0: 35. The college believes newly graduated professionals need to be better supported in their first few years of entering the practice. Chief Executive Catherine Zietz says governments should step in to ensure nurses stay in their roles.
1: We think that there needs to be some national program framework that defines the core elements of that support, and then opportunities for nurses to be able to access that support.
0: Two Melbourne ISIS brides have pleaded not guilty to crimes against humanity charges. The mother and daughter will fight accusations they kept a teenage sex slave while living in Syria. It comes as One Nation plans to introduce a bill blocking Australians linked to Islamic State from returning home. Federal politics reporter Nelson Scott.
2: Labor maintains it's been powerless to stop the return of 32 ISIS brides and their children this year, as they've all been Australian citizens. One Nation leader Pauline Hanson argues this is unacceptable and will introduce a bill to block citizens with links to Islamic State from coming home. The laws would tighten terror-related bail rules, expand passport cancellation powers, and make it easier for governments to issue temporary exclusion orders. Senator Hanson is now seeking the support of the crossbench in a bid to pass the bill when Parliament returns next month. Nelson Scott, Canberra.
0: The state's health minister says he will raise his concerns directly with his federal counterpart about a decision to reduce the private health insurance rebate for over 65s. There are fears the move will see more Australians scrap their private health cover, putting more pressure on already overwhelmed public hospitals. Ryan Park says he'll be asking his department to do its own modelling on the potential burden.
3: Given the pressures that we're experiencing in our hospitals right now, of people being stuck in beds that shouldn't be stuck in beds, we just don't have the capacity for anyone else who shouldn't be there to be coming into the public health system. That's not what we want to see.
0: Briefly, Australian rock journalist Glenn A. Baker has died at the age of 74 after a period of illness. WA scientists have successfully cloned one of the world's rarest plants, the critically endangered Queen of Sheba orchid. And Spanish authorities have confirmed at least 19 people have died as a rush of migrants crossed the border at Morocco. A 19th century book hidden behind a chimney has been returned to a New South Wales library almost 150 years after it was borrowed. Antiquities of Athens made a return to Kiama Library after more than a century. Staff at the library on the New South Wales South Coast say they have no way of identifying the original borrower, who technically owes $28,000 in overdue fines. This is Air News. It's been a golden day for Australia in the velodrome at the Commonwealth Games, with a gold for Georgia Baker in the 10-kilometre scratch race before the Aussies clean swept the men's individual pursuit podium. Connor Leahy led early in the final, with Ollie Bledden pulling away in the closing stage, as heard on 7.
4: The gold medal is going to go the way of the shorter of the two riders, and Ollie Bledden becomes the gold medalist in the individual pursuit. 403.898.
5: Wow, a Games record for Ollie Bledden. Gold and silver for Australia.
0: In the 60-kilo judo, Aussies Joshua Katz and Pedro Carlos Antonetto have won silver and bronze, respectively. In AFL, Richmond coach Adam Uze says they need to focus on their brand of football and not the opposition. The Tigers are looking to snap an 8-game losing streak when they face West Coast at the G. Uze says they need to worry about how they're playing.
6: So, yeah, we've got a young list that are constantly evolving, and we want to play the right way and the result will look after itself. Even against West Coast last time we played them, they had momentum early. There was parts of the game that we weren't good enough. Even in some of our wins, we haven't played the pure brand of footy, but the result will look after itself if we play the right way.
0: Last night, Frio Dockers made it 18 wins for the season and all but secured the minor premiership with an 11-12-78 to 5-11-41 victory over Western Bulldogs. In NRL, the Dolphins kept their top four hopes alive with a 28-22 win over the Dragons. The Bulldogs made it 6 wins from their last 7 with a 36-22 win over the Storm. Australian Independent Radio News.
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9: Your local weather in the Yass Valley for Saturday the 1st of August. Clear today, no rain, for a top of 14 degrees. Down to an overnight low of 0 with early fog and frost, then partly cloudy tomorrow for a top of 15. Monday, morning frost, then partly cloudy and 16. Tuesday, a shower or 2 and 15 degrees. Today, reaching for 15 in Canberra, 13 in Goulburn, and a top of 14 degrees here in Yass. You're up to date with the local weather on Yass FM 100.3.
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And a very good morning. Welcome to another edition of OK Boomers with Chris Mack through until 1 o'clock this afternoon. Continuing the music of Supertramp in just a moment. We started that special last week. This week you'll also hear music from the Safaris, a band called Sutherland Brothers and Quiver. Two great tracks from a man we spoke to about his new album a few months back, and that's John Swan, a.k.a. Swanee. His two big hits of 1982 will get a run. And then we'll move into a special from one of the glam rock bands of the early 70s, England's Sweet. So primarily the second half of the show will be devoted to them. But we continue now with our music from English band Supertramp from the middle of their golden era. We came out of the Crime of the Century album and started playing tracks last week with Sister Moonshine from their second album for their golden era, which was an album called Crisis What Crisis. And this was a track that got a lot of airplay. I'm not sure if it got released as a single, but certainly plenty of airplay on the radio back in 1976. This is called Ladies.

Fading into the distance, Lady, which back in the day was side two, track one, from memory, on the album Crisis What Crisis, came out at the end of 1975. In fact, I bought my own copy on New Year's Eve 1975. That's how late in the crossover of the years it was when it came out here in Australia. Alrighty, to the next album, we jump to 1977. By this stage, the boys were largely recording in the United States, and that was reflected certainly in the subsequent album. But in this album, as in one interview that Supertramp did on Sydney radio, inevitably on 2SM with the late, great Ronnie Sparks, they said, and Ronnie said, interesting title for the new album. And Roger said, yeah, well, the last two albums were Crime and Crisis. We thought we'd sweeten things up a little bit, and they did. And the title track to the album is an absolutely delightful piece of music. The album was called Even in the Quietest Moments.

title track of the 1977 Supertramp album, Even in the Quietest Moments. That was a lovely sound, and radio stations in Australia tended to play that as kind of like the album show track on a Sunday night, or in Sydney, the then still very youthful 2JJ, which these days, of course, is the Triple J Australia-wide network, was playing it pretty much across the day as well. But the song that was the big hit from that album, written once again also by Roger Hodgson, was this particular song. Give a Little Bit.

0: Give a little bit. Supertramp, 1977, the album Even in the Quietest Moments. We will jump across to their Breakfast in America album after the break, but right now, time to let you know what's happening around the region. First up, the Upper Lachlan Wood Guild is open at Grosvenor Street in Gunning till 1:30 this afternoon. The Yass Valley Men's Shed will be open at 1428 Yass Valley Way from 1:30 this afternoon. The Borrowa Community Op Shop is open now and will be till 2 o'clock this afternoon at 113 Pubman Street in Borrowa. Now, for those who are looking for medical treatment today in Yass, once again, the free service, a pop-up medical clinic, is in operation at the Vine Food Care and Old Linton Medical Centre at 66 Lead Street. That's in the Vine Food Care Centre behind the car charging bays. Everyone's welcome. You don't have to be on a pension. All will be bulk billed. You just need your Medicare card and you'll be looked after by a local general practitioner. No cost medical consultations for all consult conditions and purposes. Drop in, no appointment necessary. That's the medical clinic open today till 2 o'clock this afternoon at 66 Lead Street in Yass at the Vine Food Care Centre. That's behind the car charging bays. What else can tell you about? The Salvo store is open till 5 o'clock this afternoon at 92A Mean Street in Yass. While up the road at 107 Mean Street, the Vinnie shop will be open till 3 o'clock this afternoon. And the Yass Valley Library up until 1 o'clock this afternoon for borrowing and returning books at the Craig O'Mill Precinct, 209 Coomer Street in Yass. And of course, for those visiting the area or those indeed local who want to check up on the latest things happening around the region, the Yass Valley Visitor Information Centre will be open until 4:30 this afternoon at Coronation Park, 259 Coomer Street at the southern end of town. Coming up to 10:29, music after the break. We lift from, once again, from Supertramp, and you'll hear a number of tracks from their album Breakfast in America, released in the States and recorded in the States in 1979.
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0: Thank you, Liz. 29 minutes to 11 o'clock. Every group and every artist has their peak. And for Supertramp, that peak came in 1979. With their biggest selling album. It was huge, and in particular in American radio, where FM was just at the point of taking over from AM radio as the music source. Of course, we were a little behind that. We didn't start commercial FM radio until 1980, and it grew throughout that decade, of course. But in America, FM had been on or around for almost 30 years as a significant force. It had been developed as a new kind of broadcasting in the 30s, but for various reasons, and that has a story all of its own, which we might tell one day, FM really didn't start to really kick in the dominant way it became and took over from the AM radio stations, which was a big deal at the time, in the late 1970s, and that coincided with groups like Supertramp getting plenty of airplay from the so-called cool FM stations. And really, this album arrived at the perfect time for the band because they got the maximum exposure for it and tremendous success. And of course, the one song, well, there were a number of songs that were released from the album, but the one song that was the biggest hit from the album was the one that was Oh So Logical.

And live versions of that particular song finished with the line, bloody marvellous. The Logical Song from Supertramp, the Breakfast in America album. Another track, we've got to, how many more have we got? One, two, three, four more songs from that album that all got pretty big airplay. The next two I'm going to play were both released as singles. Now, this particular one, you usually would have only heard the song when it was played when you hear the mouth organ start. But we like to play the full album version, and that's what we're going to do with this song from that album called Take the Long Way Home.

great piece of music. Take the Long Way Home. Accorded the songwriting credit of Hodgson Davies, which is what they tended to do, as Lennon and McCartney did with the Beatles, but that was very much a Roger Hodgson song. This next one's very much a Rick Davies song, the other keyboardist in the band, and a great little up-tempo number. Once again, you might have heard abridged versions. We're playing all 5 minutes and 51 seconds of it. Thank you very much. Goodbye, stranger.

They are my favourite 70s band, and that's why. Goodbye Stranger from Supertramp, Rick Davies leading the band out there. We go to a break and we come back with still more from that album. Getting almost brunch time, really, but it will indeed be a late breakfast coming up in just a tick.

0: The Soapbox. 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What could possibly go wrong?
1: Find out Tuesday morning, 7 till 9, here on Yas FM. And so to the title track of this most successful of Supertramp albums, Breakfast in America. Thank you very much.

something we could do that kids can't do these days. Lift the needle on the record and drop it on the last track of side one. And you'd get this Rick Davies composition called Oh Darlin'.

On the strength of Breakfast in America, Supertramp toured for several years afterwards and didn't get back into the studio to record and release an album until 1982. When they did, it was kind of prescient because the title of the album was called Famous Last Words, and in terms of the then current classic lineup of Supertramp, it was their last album together. Roger Hodgson left the band. I think the phrase creative differences probably covers sufficient of it, but there was no doubt a deeper, in fact, I know there was a deeper story that we really haven't got the time to go through now. But here from that particular last album together and the other side of the news, I'll play a song from one of the albums that came post-Roger Hodgson. But here's one where Roger was still heavily involved, and that album was very successful. This is one of the reasons why, a top 10 hit for them called It's Raining Again.

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1: Hello, I'm Kim Cartwright. The federal government is in negotiations with the White House to secure access to top-tier American AI models. Under a proposed deal, Australian infrastructure like banks and telecommunications firms would gain privileged access to advanced software to bolster cyber defence. However, not everyone is happy about the influx of AI. During the week, high school and university students in Tasmania took to the streets and local parks of Launceston to protest against the use of AI in the education sector and increasingly in their everyday lives. One of the protest organisers, Darcy Back, says the technology is harming their futures and their state.
2: It's more bad than it is good. We see the damage that AI data centres have caused, especially in America, cities nearby not having any drinking water.
1: However, Tasmanian Premier Jeremy Rockliffe says AI is here to stay.
3: The fact is that artificial intelligence is here to stay. It's how we ensure there are boundaries around the use of AI that is important.
1: Audio courtesy Channel 7. The protest comes after Georgetown Council rejected a petition into the development of a new AI data factory in the area. Authorities are urging Australians to continue to report dead birds as they attempt to manage the H5 bird flu outbreak. Another 19 confirmed detections bring Australia's total to 52, with the virus spreading locally in South Australia. Agriculture Minister Julie Collins has thanked everyone who has helped the efforts thus far.
4: If you see a sick or a dead bird or other animals, please do not touch them. Please avoid, contact and record what you see and make a report through birdflu.gov.au, where Australians can continue to receive up-to-date information on the bird flu in Australia.
1: The Albanese government is being accused of having no direction in its approach to Indigenous affairs following the failed voice referendum in 2023. Shadow Indigenous Affairs Minister Julian Lisa says Labor has failed to chart a way forward for First Nations Australians in the years since the voice was rejected. Mr. Lisa says the problems which existed for Indigenous communities before the referendum still exist, and the coalition has a plan to address them.
5: Education, wealth creation and suicide prevention, that should be the focus of government policy going forward, because they are the things that can create intergenerational difference and create intergenerational positive outcomes for Indigenous Australians.
1: WA's Industrial Relations Minister is urging union members and BHP to reach an agreement over pay and conditions. Members of three unions say they won't load ships in Port Hedland next Saturday and will down tools the following day. Simone McGurk says an agreement needs to be reached. However, the action isn't unusual.
6: In any other industry, it wouldn't be that surprising that there was a bit of to-ing and fro-ing in the negotiations, and at some stage that the workforce decided to take industrial action in whatever form. Obviously that it is such high profile. BHP is a very large company.
1: And the Eastern Rosellas song by a seven-year-old Victorian boy has been covered by multi-award-winning artist Ben Lee. This is Air News. The Bulldogs' charge towards the NRL finals continues with a win over the Storm in Melbourne. The game was level at halftime, but three unanswered tries saw Canterbury victorious 36-22. Captain Stephen Crichton scoring the final points.
7: Goes himself, spied an opening arc, Critter gets another one. Great try to the captain, the Bulldogs are in again, and that'll be all she wrote. They're still alive to play finals footy in 2026.
1: Earlier, the Dolphins defeated the Dragons by six. The Dockers' winning ways continue with a 37-point win over the Bulldogs. Fremantle kicked 7-1 in the second half to remain undefeated at home, 11-12-78 to 5-11-41. Sarah Billings has taken Australia's first medal in the women's 800 metres since 1990, securing bronze in the final. The 28-year-old opened the race in strong form, narrowly missing out on silver to Kenya's Lillian Odira, as heard on 7.
8: I reckon she's going to get a medal. It's Hunter Bell, Odira. Since 1990, and she had a crack for silver right on the line.
1: And Aussie para-athlete Eliza Alt-Connell has won bronze in the rerun of the women's 1500-metre T54 race. Australian Independent Radio News.
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11: Your local weather in the Yass Valley for Saturday the 1st of August. Clear today, no rain for a top of 14 degrees. Down to an overnight low of 0 with early fog and frost, then partly cloudy tomorrow for a top of 15. Monday, morning frost, then partly cloudy and 16. Tuesday, a shower or 2 and 15 degrees. Today, reaching for 15 in Canberra, 13 in Goulburn and a top of 14 degrees here in Yass. You're up to date with the local weather on Yass FM 100.3.
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16: Thank you very much indeed. 7 minutes past 11 o'clock. So we come to the early 1980s after that album from Supertramp, Famous Last Words, was released. Roger Hodgson left the band in 1983. But the band continued and with the help from a couple of pretty handy session musicians, one of them was Dave Gilmour from Pink Floyd, who played on the next album, next album's title track. Supertramp came back with an album, I guess appropriately titled, Brother, Where You Bound. But the single that was lifted from that particular album was a great little track. And it has an interesting, for those who are, I guess, students of music, what is interesting about this particular track is, written and sung by keyboardist Rick Davies, but it's in one chord, incredibly unusual. The entire song is in the chord of G minor. When asked why, Rick Davies simply said, I did it simply to see if it could be done. And it could be. From Brother Where You Bound, 1985 was the year. The song's called Cannonball.

For that Roger Hodgson there, Supertramp kind of got a more bluesy sound to their music. Cannonball from the 1985 post-Hodgson album, Brother Where You Bound. That's where we leave the music of Supertramp. They continued to record for with different, slightly different lineups here and there for the following 15, 20 years or so. Sadly, it was last year Rick Davies passed away after a long illness. But he left behind a wonderful musical legacy. 16 past 11 to a group now that had a number of iterations and formed in various styles for until as late as 2017. But their most successful time was in the midst of the surf pop craze of the early 60s that had the likes of Jan and Dean, the Beach Boys, all that kind of California sound coming through. Dick Dale with his crazy fast speed guitar. And this particular group had really a huge double A-sided hit. And that's we're going to play both sides of that double A-sided hit now. And result of that was that each side got its own listing on the Billboard Hot 100 in America as a separate hit, which is a bit cheeky considering it was the same 45 RPM single. But there you go. The group I'm talking about are the Safaris. And before we get to what is essentially an instrumental track, let's play this particular side of the 45 first. This is called Surfer Joe.

down to Huntington Beach one week for the annual Surfers Convention meet. He was hanging five and walking the nose, and when the meet was over, the trophy was Joe's.

Banya, Surfer Joe, the Safaris here on OK Boomers, 21 past 11. OK, we'll flip the 45 over. If you vaguely remembered that or maybe hadn't heard that one before, know that this particular side of the record is probably one you're more familiar with. It was in fact charting twice in the 1960s, and you had no choice but to listen to it.

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6: Thank you, Jan. 26 past 11 here on OK Boomers. A couple of songs now from a couple of Scottish lads that had hits in the 1970s. They were Gavin and Ian Sutherland and they got together as the Sutherland Brothers. They performed with a rock band called Quiver, and they toured as Sutherland Brothers and Quiver. And they had two hit records here in Australia, one in 1973 and one in 1976, so let's play them in order. Here's the first of those, called You Got Me Anyway.

Sutherland Brothers, Scottish duo from Scotland, with the band Quiver behind them. 3 years later, they did another song which has been the subject of a number of cover versions. It's a lovely piece of music. It's called The Arms of Mary.

Lion in the Arms of Mary, Sutherland Brothers and Quiver from 1976. It's on now for a song that was, I suppose you could almost call it a one-hit wonder. He may well have had others. Those that are greater students of music than I may have found another hit. But my memory of a fellow called Billy Swan was that he only had one hit song and it happened to go to number one all around the world. Interesting story about it. He was born in 1942 in Missouri and basically learnt to play musical instruments as a kid, wrote a song for a guy called Clyde McFatter that was a number seven hit in 1962 called Lover Please, and then went through various iterations of country music and recording and being back session musicians for people like Conway Twitty, Waylon Jennings, Mel Tillis in the country sphere. He produced Tony Joe White's hit song Poke Salad Annie, which we'll play in later weeks when we get to the W's of our alphabetical journey through the Boomer musical alphabet. But in 1974, he released an album that had a particular song on it. And what was interesting, the whole album, because you hear about songs, record albums costing hundreds of thousands or even millions of dollars to produce, the huge bands, of course. Well, this album only cost $19,000 to produce. And even in 1973, that was not a lot of money to produce a record album. The president of the album he recorded it on, Monument Records, a bloke called Fred Foster, goes down in history as another one of these great record music executives that just got it so wrong. Perhaps not quite as wrong as the bloke from Decca Records in England who knocked back the Beatles in 1962, saying to their manager Brian Epstein, "Guitar groups are on the way out, Mr. Epstein." Whoops. Well, a slightly less blooper was made by Fred Foster from Monument Records when he listened to this album from Billy Swan and said, "There's no hits on this. Let's see if we can make some money out of it. I'm not confident." Well, how wrong he was, because the title track of the album was this one. I Can Help.

There he goes. I Can Help. And yeah, there was a hit song on the album after all. Number one, in fact. 23 minutes to midday here on OK Boomers to a guy that now that we actually had on the program by phone and played his new album, Believe, which is still available. You can go and grab a copy of it. It's got some wonderful songs, including a song that he recorded with his brothers, including his brother Jim. Yes, Jimmy Barnes is a half-brother. And another brother as well. There's some wonderful compilations and collaborations on that album, Believe. Grab a copy of it if you can. But we're going to play a couple of John's earlier tracks now. He, like so many that came out originally from Adelaide, so far as his musical journey beginning, he migrated from the UK in 1961, had a troubled early life. Went into music in his teens and after serving in the army for a couple of years through that conscription era period, he was involved with people like Jim Keyes, replaced Bon Scott in a band called Fraternity when Bon moved on to AC/DC, was in a band that used to be called Black Feather, but by the time John joined it was simply called Feather and had some songs. But in the late 1970s and early 1980s, he started to find his feet as a solo artist. He recorded a version of Bobby Darin's If I Were a Carpenter, which was very successful, then had two songs from his own era, if you like, that were big hits here in Australia, and we'll play those for you right now. They both came out of the year 1982. And the first of them was this one called Lady, What's Your Name?

Swanee, John Swan. Lovely tune. Might call it a power ballad, I guess. Lady, What's Your Name? Later that year, he came back with another, well, slightly more up-tempo track. Great piece of music, though, this is. Called Temporary Heartache.

0: Swanee, John Swan, and Temporary Heartache. It's 13 minutes to midday here at OK Boomers. Quick reminder of another one of the great programs we have here on the station. Then I'll come back and play a song for you from a British soul group that was once again, at least from an Australian point of view, one of those great one-hit wonders. That's coming up next here on OK Boomers.
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but only in the top 20 or so here in Australia with this song. But once again, at the start of that kind of disco era, it was a song that had tremendous airplay right across the radio. I wonder if you remember this song from a band called Sweet Sensation, called Sad Sweet Dreamer.

Sweet Sensation. And the song Sad Sweet Dreamer. Coming up to 8 minutes to midday now on OK Boomers. And now to, I guess, our feature band of the day in terms of the number of tracks we're going to play from them. And it's going to be interesting if you listen to them, the way the band kind of evolved over the successful part of their career. They were originally, when they formed in 1968, a group called The Sweet Shop. Now, you've got to remember when 1968 was, okay, the Beatles were coming towards the end of their run, the Stones were there, all of the big rock groups were going in both America and the UK, and here in Australia, of course, we had our own burgeoning musical industry happening. But one thing that was happening in the 60s was, at least coming out of the States primarily, was that genre of music called bubblegum that had Chewy and all that kind of stuff. Silly stuff. The Archies, Sugar, all that kind of music. It was a lot of fun. But the Sweet came into form as the Sweet Shop. Then they were called The Sweet through that era. And their early music kind of reflects that, even though when by 1971 came along, they finally started having hits on the charts, they teamed up with a couple of very good songwriters, Nicky Chinn,

who was originally from the States, and Australia's own Mike Chapman. The combination of Chin and Chapman, they worked with a number of different acts in the UK in the 1970s, and the Suite was one of their primary projects, if you like. And basically, most of these songs you'll hear came from their pens. And I guess leaving and slowly, gradually, they started with that kind of bubblegum kind of feel, almost some reggae in the sound, before the rock got a little bit harder by about 1973. But we'll join Sweet and their music in 1971 with the first hit that got a run here in Australia. It's called Coco.

So a very different kind of sweet to the one you might remember, but this is how it all started for them. And they started to get noticed. They got spots on Top of the Pops, which was the BBC's version of our own countdown show, which was on for many, many years. And then the sweet continued on. So we continue with this kind of early, almost reggae-style, Jamaican-style sound. Here is another one. Chin and Chapman penning it, called Funny Funny.

0: Sweet there, 1971, Funny Funny. More of early Sweet, followed by classic Sweet, coming up right after the midday news here at Yas FM 100.3, your voice in the valley, fast approaching 12 midday. If you're enjoying the show, and we'll be back with more, the last hour of OK Boomers, right after our midday news.
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2: Hello, I'm Kim Cartwright. There's been a spike in the number of bird flu cases in Australia, Chelsea Bowden reports.
3: Another 19 bird flu cases have been detected in South Australia. The infected greater crested terns were found along the state's southeast coast and Kangaroo Island. It brings the total number of confirmed or presumed positive detections of H5 bird flu in South Australia to 38 and 52 across the country. All have been in wild seabirds in coastal locations. Authorities maintain the risk to human health remains low and poultry populations remain unaffected. Chelsea Bowden reporting.
2: The opposition leader says charges against a federal Labor MP are a test of leadership for the Prime Minister. Luke Gosling is accused of assaulting Northern Territory Administrator David Connolly. He denies any wrongdoing and lawyers say he will fight the charges. Angus Taylor says Anthony Albanese needs to step up.
4: This is a test of leadership for him. This is a very serious, of course, situation. An arrest, charges being laid against the most senior official in the Northern Territory. Prime Minister needs to step up.
2: Footage of an online conversation can now be used in evidence in the case of two Sydney nurses accused of threatening Israeli patients. Madeleine McNeil explains.
5: Former Bankstown Hospital nurses Sarah Abu-Lebda and Ahmad Rashad Nadir are due to face trial in late August, accused of making menacing comments during an online video chat with Israeli influencer Max Pfeiffer. The recorded footage was last month ruled inadmissible after defence lawyers argued it had been improperly obtained and breached privacy laws. An appeals court has now set aside the ruling, meaning the unedited video will be allowed as evidence. Madeleine McNeil, Sydney.
2: Authorities are yet to confirm the identity of a man located deceased in Brisbane South almost 2 months ago. Here's Georgina Winter.
6: Police are continuing to appeal for public assistance to identify the man who passed away in Marnham Street Park at Acacia Ridge on May 13. His death is being treated as non-suspicious, but investigators are interested in speaking to anyone who may be able to help identify him. He is described as approximately 170 centimetres tall, with a dark complexion, short, curly, dark brown hair, and a very distinctive black and red tattoo on the back of his right hand. He was located wearing a black knitted wool cap with an Aboriginal flag emblem and a black t-shirt featuring an image of American singer 50 Cent. Georgina Winter, Brisbane.
2: Overseas, Hamas has reportedly agreed to disarm and hand over weapons to an independent Palestinian committee in Gaza. A senior plant breeder at the Botanic Gardens and Parks Authority says a rare flower has been saved from extinction thanks to a cloning technique. Less than 30 Queen of Sheba orchids exist in the wild of Western Australia, and every known plant is under constant CCTV surveillance. Digby Grounds says the breakthrough is the result of 5 years of research.
7: From a single seed, we can generate thousands of plants. That also means that we've pretty much saved it from becoming extinct. Yeah. And we can do a lot more research on the plant in terms of conservation outcomes than we've been able to do.
2: This is Air News. The Aussies continue to haul in the medals at the Glasgow Commonwealth Games with two golds, a silver and a bronze in the velodrome. Australian athletes occupied all three steps of the men's individual pursuit podium, with Ollie Bledden taking gold over Connor Leahy with a Games record. Earlier, team pursuit champion Georgia Baker claimed her second gold of the Games in the 10-kilometre scratch race as heard on Seven.
8: Georgia Baker seeks to stay out of trouble and stave off the world's crush.
9: Smart riding from Baker down the back straight. She has behind her. New Zealand on the inside trying to come through, but Georgia Baker, she won three gold medals at the Commonwealth Games in Birmingham. She's got another one now.
2: There were two NRL fixtures played overnight as round 22 continues. Peter Carey with the results.
10: The Dolphins journeyed to Wollongong last night to take on the St George Dragons, coming out victors 28-22, moving into fifth spot on the ladder, sandwiched between the Sharks and the Rabbitohs. In the late game, the Canterbury Bulldogs defeated an injury-depleted Melbourne Storm by 14 points, 36-22, after Storm led 14-12 at the break. The win to the Doggies takes them into the top eight, with the Storm stuck in 12th position. Peter Carey, Air Sport.
2: And Fremantle have beaten Western Bulldogs 11-12, 78 to 5-11, 41 in AFL. Australian Independent Radio News.
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13: Your local weather in the Yass Valley for Saturday the 1st of August. Clear today, no rain for a top of 14 degrees. Down to an overnight low of 0 with early fog and frost, then partly cloudy tomorrow for a top of 15. Monday, morning frost, then partly cloudy and 16. Tuesday, a shower or 2 and 15 degrees. Today reaching for 15 in Canberra, 13 in Goulburn and a top of 14 degrees here in Yass. 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
0: Thank you, Steve. 8 minutes after midday as we go back to the music of Sweet Now this hour. And we're still in their early days where they hadn't really quite nudged it, hadn't really quite started to hit the high spots. Now, the Funny got a bit of a ray ahead. This one I heard on the radio, but it never really sold in Australia. But it is one of those cute early sweet tracks. Called Alexander Graham Bell, would you believe?

almost doing kind of a more conservative sound, wasn't it, the early days of there? They were trying to appeal to everyone. I think they kind of realised the teenagers was where it's at, and they gradually started to head that way as 1971 switched over to 1972. They gave us this one. Good rock here called Wig Wham Bam.

A track that got to number 15 on the Australian charts from 1972, Sweets Wig Wham Bam. Still had that kind of novelty kind of feel to their songs. And the next two hits did that before we really got into the very successful era. 1972 continued with this one, almost reggae style.

While these tracks weren't doing brilliantly well here in Australia, they were top 10 or top 20 in the UK. So they were hitting the mark, but they didn't hit the mark quite the same that subsequent tracks did. The last of their kind of earlier kind of sounding songs is this next one before we get into the mega sweet hits of the mid-1970s. Still in 1972, this particular track you're about to hear got the number 4 in the UK, didn't even crack the top 50 in Australia, but still, I can still remember it getting a little bit of airplay. Called Little Willie.

Listening to the music is sweet this hour here on OK Boomers, 21 past 12. OK, we get to 1973. And for Sweet, who were doing very well in the UK, they started doing really well in Europe and really well here in Australia. And I've often thought that this next song, if it sounds familiar, apart from the song itself, think of this song and think of the song that is the theme song for the Canberra Raiders rugby league team. Yeah, there's a kind of similarity here, I reckon. Having now put that into your minds, let's get now down to 1973, where this song was literally all over the radio. Blockbuster.

0: Use the old expression, now they were cooking with gas. Sweet and Blockbuster, number one from 1973, coming up after the break. I think you're going to kind of get the theme here. You'll hear songs about blitzes, razors, twists, rampage and actions and someone being on the run. The Golden Era of Sweet, coming up next right here on OK Boomers.
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0: Thanks, Alicia. 27 minutes after 12 o'clock as the music continues now. To a 1973 sweet hit, it was absolutely and utterly huge as you'd expect. Let's have a look now at the chart listings. Yeah, number two in the UK, number one in Australia, and nothing lower than top five anywhere around the world where they had rock and roll charts back in 1973. The story of the song, though, is an interesting one. Once again, written by Nicky Chinn and Mike Chapman, and they wrote it based on a story the band told them before these hits you're hearing hit the airwaves. Not everyone was convinced Sweet was their cup of tea. The boys went and performed a concert at the Grand Hall up in Kilmarnock up in Scotland on the night of 27th of January 1973, and they copped what is termed in rock and roll as a bottling. Apparently the crew or the audience wanted something a little heavier than what Sweet were offering in January 1973, and they literally threw stuff at them till the band had to abandon the whole night and bolt off stage. As a result of that, Chinn and Chapman said, "That sounds like a good idea for a song, don't you?" Let's have a listen to this out of 1973. You might remember this one, called the Ballroom Blitz.

Sweet and the Ballroom Blitz. We're in the middle of 1973 and these songs continue. And they continue, they did with this top 10 hit. Hellraiser.

Suite out of 73 and a bit of hell raising going on, 24-1. This next track from the Suite, which was a hit here in Australia, got to number 4, was only released, this particular song by the Suite, was only released as a single in Australia, New Zealand and Japan, even though it was on an album that did very well for them in the UK and the US. I don't know what they were thinking in not releasing this elsewhere, but they didn't. And it wasn't actually originally their song, not a Chen and Chapman song at all. It was a song originally recorded by a group called Joey D and the Starlighters way back in 1961. And it was a song that was basically designed to get on top of or ride on the coattails of Chubby Checker and his kind of dance craze that started way back in 1961. But by the time the Suite got hold of the Peppermint Twist in 1974, it sounded a little more like this.

don't think I could dance the twist to that. Just a tad too quick for me. 20, well, these days, 20 to 1 here at OK Boomers. To the next song. And I hope these songs take you back to the time when you're a teenager. When these songs came out, I was 14, 15 years old. It wasn't that long ago, was it? Never mind. Well, this particular song is listed by a number of people who thought it was their favourite sweet song. And as a result of this song and the way it starts, whenever they performed, this is what the band heard before they went out on stage.

Teenage Rampage from the Sweet, 16 to 1. Let's keep the action moving, shall we? With a song that got to number 4 in Australia. And it is called Action.

0: Now, these days they can do that with computers, but back then they had to sort of get the tape and gradually slow it down. It's 13 to 1 here on OK Boomers. A quick break, and when we return, we'll play the last couple of sweet songs to wrap up the program.
1: 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So that's Friday from 5 through till 7. Oh, yes, of course, we're going to have some surprises along the way on your Yas FM 100.
0: OK, Boomers, a quick break, and when we return, we'll play the last couple of sweet songs to wrap up the program.
1: 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We'll bring you nothing but the best from the Young Country's library. We'll have 2 hours of the greatest music that we have, and we'd like to share it with you.

1974, under the guide of their Rye songwriters and producers, Nicky Chen and Mike Chapman, and didn't do it very well. So they went back in the studio. Chen and Chapman were off on holidays, apparently, and the band went and said, we can do a better job of this. So they went and did it. And apparently they got in strife with Chen and Chapman, who didn't like the fact that they did it. And the band said, well, have a look at the results, guys. I think we've done slightly better. Younger people might remember hearing this in the movie Guardians of the Galaxy Volume 2, which led it to being back to number one on the iTunes rock chart in late 2016. But we all heard it back in 1975. The song, of course, Fox on the Run.

Fox on the Run, huge hit for the suite, of course. Two more songs to play from the suite before we wrap up proceedings. Let's get into them. 1976, similar start, eh? This is called The Lies in Your Eyes.

There they go. And we've got to go too, because it's nearly 1 o'clock, which means we've got to head out the door. The Rock Revival coming up after the news on the Community Radio Network. Hope you've enjoyed the show. We will be back next Saturday morning. No, actually, no. Programming note, folks. Away for a week, so I'll be back in 2 weeks from now. So no show next week. We'll be back on Saturday the 15th of August to continue our journey through the Burma musical alphabet. So to take us away for a week's break, the last song from the suite was Top 10, and it's a nice way to finish proceedings. After all, love is like oxygen. I'm Chris Mack. See you back in 2 weeks from now. Bye-bye.

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2: Killed in a helicopter crash off Queensland's coast have taken the federal government to court. More from Georgina Winter.
3: The widow of Captain Daniel Lyon is leading a federal court class action against the Commonwealth and aerospace giant Airbus. In 2023, an MRH-90 Taipan helicopter crashed into the sea near the Whitsunday Islands during a training exercise, killing all four crew members. A previous investigation by the Defence Flight Safety Bureau concluded spatial disorientation was the primary cause of the crash. Lawyers say the action was lodged to protect the family's legal right to sue over alleged systemic failings that led to the incident. A defence spokesperson says the department is reviewing the claim but won't comment further while the matter is before the court. Georgina Winter reporting.
2: The Chamber of Minerals and Energy has criticised a move to down tools in WA's Pilbara next weekend. BHP workers from three unions say they'll stop loading ships in Port Hedland and down tools as negotiations over pay and conditions continue. Chamber CEO Aaron Morey says it's not surprising the unions have chosen this path.
4: We actually have scheduled bargaining with the Fair Work Commission to occur next week with the Deputy President of the Fair Work Commission. And so I think it's pretty disrespectful to the Fair Work Commission and to the Deputy President O'Keefe that the union has signalled they'll subsequently take industrial action.
2: To South Australia, two teenagers have been charged after a 55-year-old man was allegedly assaulted near the West Terrace skate park. Police allege the man was attacked after confronting a group of youths graffitiing an electrical box. He suffered non-life-threatening head injuries. The pair have been bailed to appear in Adelaide Youth Court in September. Overseas, several Palestinians were wounded in an Israeli airstrike in Gaza just hours after US President Donald Trump announced a deal for the complete disarmament of Hamas, a deal the Israeli government says it cannot accept. The agreement, signed in Egypt, would require Israel to pull back from territory it has seized in Gaza beyond the positions it held when the ceasefire took effect. However, Israel's defense minister has repeatedly said Israel will remain in Gaza permanently. An investigation into the Hunter Valley wedding bus crash has made sweeping recommendations to improve bus safety oversight across the industry. The three-year-long probe by the Transport Safety Regulator found the driver was speeding at the time of the crash and was likely influenced by his ongoing misuse of a prescription opioid. OTSI Chief Investigator Jim Mudravanis says he also uncovered major safety system gaps.
5: My final report has concluded that the safety systems in place failed to work together effectively. I've made a series of findings and 41 recommendations to improve safety systems in bus and coach travel in New South Wales.
2: Briefly, another 19 bird flu cases have been detected in South Australia. The infected greater crested terns were found along the state's southeast coast and Kangaroo Island. And Queensland's government is facing a multi-million dollar lawsuit from AirTrain over missing revenue adjustments. The airport rail operator believes it's lost around $360,000 every month under the state's 50-cent fare scheme. This is Air News. It's been a golden day for Australia in the velodrome at the Commonwealth Games with a gold for Georgia Baker in the 10-kilometre scratch race before the Aussies clean swept the men's individual pursuit podium. Connor Leahy led early in the final with Ollie Bledden pulling away in the closing stage as heard on 7.
6: The gold medal is going to go the way of the shorter of the two riders, and Ollie Bledden becomes the gold medalist in the individual pursuit. 403.898.
7: Wow, a Games record for Ollie Bledden. Gold and silver for Australia.
2: In the 60-kilo judo, Aussies Joshua Katz and Pedro Carlos Antonetto have won silver and bronze respectively. In AFL, Richmond coach Adam Uze says they need to focus on their brand of football and not the opposition. The Tigers are looking to snap an 8-game losing streak when they face West Coast at the G. Uze says they need to worry about how they're playing.
8: So, yeah, we've got a young list that are constantly evolving, and we want to play the right way and the result will look after itself. Even against West Coast last time we played them, they had momentum early. There was parts of the game that we weren't good enough. Even in some of our wins, we haven't played the pure brand of footy, but the result will look after itself if we play the right way.
2: Last night, Frio Dockers made it 18 wins for the season and all but secured the minor premiership with an 11-12-78 to 5-11-41 victory over Western Bulldogs. In NRL, the Dolphins kept their top four hopes alive with a 28-22 win over the Dragons. The Bulldogs made it six wins from their last seven with a 36-22 win over the Storm. Australian Independent Radio News.
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9: 15 degrees right now inside Sydney. Down in Victoria at the moment, they're also on 15 with some windy conditions. Brisbane, a beautiful 18 degrees over there, 15 in WA. Adelaide is also just below 15 on 14. And Canberra. Barra is on at 12 and all the way down there in Hobart. It is currently sitting on the temperature of 12 degrees.

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There's Andy Kim on your Saturday afternoon. How are you? Welcome to your Saturday. TJ's my name, in the chair and on the air, and also the phone booth lady. She's over there in the phone booth taking your request on 02-4625-2768. And she loves to talk to you each and every single week. Her little fingers work as fast as what she can move. And that's not fast at all.

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Big thanks to all the community stations that take the show each and every single week. Coming to you from the sounds of MacArthur here in Campbelltown, the beautiful Campbelltown RSL. Is where our studios are located, and through our systems into your community station systems and outside their systems into your homes, boats, cars, planes, helicopters, wherever you may be, is you're picking up the signal. So have a say in what we play. You same, we play him. You don't, we won't. Here's the Beach Boys, and wouldn't it be nice? Yeah, it would be nice.

Only playing you the classic stuff from yesterday. This is the Rock Revival. Good afternoon. How are you? Welcome to the show. We got to travel over to the mountains now, and it'll be nice and cool over there. And got to say hello to Kev. And Kev has requested some Guy Mitchell and Frank Elaine, and here they come for you right now. Kev, thank you so much for your call. If you want to follow in his footsteps, 02-4625-2768 is the number to call. 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

at Fairfield for that one from Jim Reeves and Peace in the Valley. Teacher here on your Saturday afternoon. Got to say hello to Cole. And Cole just got off the phone to the phone booth lady not long ago. And he has requested these two songs coming on your radio right now from Tony Orlando and Dawn. And also he's requested another one after Tony Orlando and Dawn. And straight after his one, Joanne Brookvale. We'll get on the OJs and also some Journey for you. You are listening to The Rock Revival.

There's Journey on your Saturday afternoon. This is the Rock Revival, and we're doing this quite early before she nods off and has her nanny nap. We might as well get it over and done with, I suppose.

0: We better be nice now. The phone booth lady, see. Hello, phone booth lady.
1: Hello. And I've got a message for you from one of your listeners.
0: Is it safe to put over the air?
1: Yes. He said, when you said the song has 1,000 eyes, they also have 1,000 ears, and people let me know what you say.
0: 1,000 ears. That's only if they remember what I say.
1: They remember because I said to remind you,
0: and no,
1: you've got to find somewhere to sleep tonight.
0: Oh, that's easy.
1: So your listeners side with me.
0: Well, they got.
1: And I don't have to say anything.
0: They got to side with you because they want their request coming through on the radio. So they got to be nice to you so you can type it in.
1: Yeah, well, you've got to actually play it.
0: Yeah, well, I will play it for them regardless.
1: Oh, okay. Well, that's nice of you.
0: I forgive easily.
1: You forgive easily? Okay. That's nice to know.
0: Doesn't require much effort.
1: Tell you what, some good songs so far.
0: Yeah, it's been all right. As what you said so far, the OJs, Journey, Jim Reeves, Guy Mitchell.
1: You got a variety.
0: Frankie Lane has been in there. The Drifters is coming on the radio soon. Sammy Slam, Little Richard.
1: And we've got a special song for Wayne, Colleen's son. It would have been his birthday today, and his favourite song was Danny Boy.
0: Okay.
1: So I've got that in the list cool. there for you.
0: And, yeah, that's coming up. Yeah, so that's coming up probably after 2 o'clock today, that song. Yeah, so some great stuff's coming up. Righteous Brothers. Wow, all the good stuff. Fantastic.
1: It's some really variety.
0: Like having the variety.
1: And it was -4 at Coonabarabran.
0: Wow. So we had -1, they had -4.
1: Did we ever get to -1?
0: Yeah.
1: When?
0: Last night. Supposed to be -1. Supposed to be that.
1: No way.
0: To...
1: No way.
0: Well, it's supposed to be 1 degrees tonight for everyone around the MacArthur district listening.
1: I think the clouds kept it out. It didn't get cold.
0: So, yeah.
1: And not areas have it had rain either. So.
0: That's true.
1: Yeah.
0: It's selective where it wishes to go.
1: It was nice to see it, actually.
0: It's amazing how you go to one side of the street, get something different to the other side of the street.
1: That's me. You live in the same estate and, two or three streets away. That amazes me.
0: Yeah, they got Sophie Storms in the works, 2 streets the other way, nothing.
1: Yep. So if you'd like a request on today's show, you know what to do. Pick up that phone and dial 02-4625-2768.
0: Or they can put it through on Instagram or Facebook as well, if they like.
1: Well, that'd be up to him to read.
0: So there you go. 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

Everybody keeps telling you how strong you are, but I don't think you're strong. I think you've just been carrying more than anyone knows. You've smiled through things that would have broken most people. You've convinced the whole world you're okay. I just wish someone would have asked if you were.

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Maybe it was always meant to be the place where tired hearts

What a song. You'll never have to give it back. On your Saturday afternoon, that was for you, Jojo. Thank you so much for your request. Also, now we got to be going over to Reesby Land and saying hello to Tony. And Tony, you have requested The Drifters and a classic called Save the Last Dance. And also Little Richard. And here they come right now before I hit the right buttons at The Rock Revival.

0: There you go, a bit of new music there from Dasha and a song called Memo. On your Saturday afternoon, this is the Rock Revival. We played you a great mix of music on your Saturday afternoon, and it all continues next right here at the Rock Revival.
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2: This is Air News.
3: Hello there, I'm Sean Bindley. The opposition is calling for the government to strengthen compliance laws around Australia's social media ban. Data from the eSafety Commissioner shows more than 40% of children aged 10 to 15 are still operating social media accounts 3 months after the under-16s ban took effect. Liberal Senator Dave Sharma says more needs to be done to crack down on children bypassing age checks.
4: Part of the problem was this legislation was rushed through the Parliament and we weren't convinced that technology was there to adequately verify users' age and prove whether they were under or over 16. And we're seeing a lot of anecdotal evidence of kids, you know, turning off the lights to take a photo or getting an older sibling to take a photo.
3: Hamas has confirmed it will disarm as part of a deal brokered by the US president, but significant contradictions have already emerged over how the process would work. The militant group says it will not give up its heavy weapons until Israel withdraws from Gaza and a Palestinian state is created, a condition the Israeli government has long rejected. President Trump, speaking at a cabinet meeting at Camp David on Friday, appeared to contradict his own officials over who would take custody of the surrendered weapons. James Goodison reports from Washington.
5: He was asked about it and he said the weapons would be surrendered to the administration's Board of Peace. That's a direct contradiction to what was said by officials when this was announced last night. They said it would be handed over to the Palestinian authorities. So, look, clearly a big step forward, but a lot more to discuss and tons of issues still on the table. We are nearly 24 hours since that announcement came out and we have not had any official statement from the Israeli government on this plan. All we've heard is that an Israeli source within government says they are not going to pull back from the current line in Gaza without genuine disarmament from Hamas. And a hardline minister who's part of the coalition government said the agreement was unacceptable.
3: The Reserve Bank is expected to hold interest rates steady this month on the back of an easing of inflation. The RBA has already hiked rates 3 times this year, with experts warning another rise could push struggling households over the edge. Finder's personal finance expert Sarah Meganson says many mortgage holders are already feeling the pinch. Victorian Premier Ben Carroll looks set to cut small businesses some slack amidst the ongoing debate around work from home. Brianna Eddie-Bowles reports.
6: Sources close to the Premier say that he is rethinking Labor's contentious work-from-home laws, which was spearheaded by Jacinta Allen. The Herald Sun reporting that Mr. Carroll is considering carve-outs for small businesses that would exempt them from being forced to let employees work remotely 2 days a week. Victoria's business sector has spent months warning the mandate will choke productivity and kill investment. Mr. Carroll has committed to making it easier for businesses to operate and invest in Victoria. Brianna Eddie-Bowles reporting.
3: And there are renewed calls for a ban on greyhound racing in Queensland as a protest gets underway in Brisbane. A nationwide ban on greyhound racing takes effect in New Zealand today. Advocates warn an influx of dogs could be exported to Queensland as a way of getting around the new laws. Protection of Greyhounds Coalition President Amy McMahon says at least 80 dogs have arrived already.
7: Essentially, people are trying to get around the ban in New Zealand by shipping these dogs into Queensland and other states to continue to race them when New Zealanders and the New Zealand government have made it clear the time for greyhound racing has passed.
3: This is Air News. Australia's gold medal tally has risen to 54 on day 8 of the Commonwealth Games in Glasgow. The haul bolstered by standout performances from Isaac Bearcroft in the men's 10k race walk, while Ollie Bledden took out the men's individual pursuits at the velodrome. It was disappointment for Australia's Olympic champion Nina Kennedy, who took silver in the pole vault after failing to clear 4.7 metres, her lowest height, in nearly 7 years. She says the conditions in Scotland have been tough.
8: No one really jumped that high at all. There weren't any big bars, and that amazing tailwind that the sprinters have been getting all week, that is like a direct crosswind for us.
3: In AFL, Carlton line up against Brisbane tonight at Docklands, the match bringing up some major milestones. Patrick Cripps racking up his 250th game, Harry Mackay needing just 4 goals to reach 300. Blues coach Josh Fraser says his side will have to play to their strengths.
2: You look at with Brisbane and you go, you're going to have to take some things away from them, but you also need to lean into what you do really well. And we're still evolving our game style. I'd say at the moment it's still a bit clunky, but there's some evidence and a framework there of the way we want to play.
3: Last night, Fremantle were 37-point winners over the Western Bulldogs. In NRL action, the Dolphins have secured their 12th win of the season, pipping the Dragons 28-22. The Storm lost out to the Bulldogs 36-22. And FIFA President Gianni Infantino's plan to sell off the World Cup to private investors has been reportedly scrapped. The move triggered a backlash from global soccer officials. Australian Independent Radio News.
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0: Take two. And on your Saturday afternoon, we are currently sitting on 15 degrees. If you're hovering around Sydney, or maybe you're driving straight through, either way, it's 15 degrees. It is also that degrees in Victoria and also over in Perth. Adelaide's 14, Brisbane 20, Canberra 13, and down in Hobart, we are looking at the temperatures of, what are we, on 14 degrees.

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2: That is us at the Rock Revival on your Saturday afternoon. Over to Baulkham Hills we go to say hello to Marty and his mate over at the other side of the road at Kings Park, Ash. And one has requested Dale Shannon and the other one has requested The Turtles. And then over to Rosmo to say hello to Agnes. You are listening to the Rock Revival. Here's Dale Shannon kickstarting this hour off.

There's the Young Bloods on your Saturday afternoon. Come on, keep them out. Smile on your brother. Everybody get together. Try to love one another. And that was for you, Denny at Rossmore. Thank you so much for your request. And also Thunderclap Newman and Something in the Air. TJ on your radio, this is The Rock Revival. We like playing you pretty music and the best of the 50s all the way through to the 80s. Country in the mix and all them is listening hits. We've got a request for LA International Airport coming on your radio very shortly. And also right now, we are going over to, where are we right here? Dun, dun, dun, dun, dun. Joseph on Facebook, who sent us a message. Great to hear from you. And Joseph wants to hear some Johnny and the Hurricanes and a song I haven't heard for a while, actually, called Red River Rock. And also Elvis. And here they come for you right now on your Saturday afternoon. This is The Rock Revival.

LA International Airport. That was for you, Judy. Thank you so much for your request. You are listening to The Rock Revival. Got to say hello to Narelle at Camden, who has requested this classic from John English. And how good's this song? This is called Get Your Love Right. TJ, on your Saturday afternoon, you are listening to The Rock Revival.

0: Weekend at number 6 here in Australia, and over there in the UK, it did do okay in the music charts, and not too bad on the Billboard Hot 100 from July the 4th, 1988. There's 1927, and that's when I think of you. You are listening to The Rock Revival on your Saturday afternoon. Got to say hello to Graham, and Graham is out there listening, and he has requested Those Shadows and Foot Tupper, and also the Cufflinks and a song called Tracy, and also for Colleen down there through Edge FM. Great station down there at Bega. Yeah, she's listening through, and she has requested some ABBA and also Daniel O'Donnell, and the song from Daniel O'Donnell coming up shortly, Denny Boy, what is a song that was requested for her son. Was it her son? Yes. If it would have been his birthday today, yeah, and that song's getting dedicated out to him. And then we'll be right back with the show on The Rock Revival, TJ till 4.
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2: Hello there, I'm Sean Bindley. The Chamber of Minerals and Energy is warning the downing of tools in the Pilbara could have serious impacts on Western Australia's economy. BHP workers in Port Hedland are planning to stop loading ships next Saturday and take strike action the following day. CEO Aaron Morey says it could have significant consequences.
3: It will simply damage our ability to pay for aged care, housing, looking after people with a disability and other vulnerable members of society, and the ability to fund the school and education systems.
2: Israel's ambassador to the UN has said US President Donald Trump will absolutely not be disappointed by Israel's response to the Hamas disarmament deal, but questions remain over whether the agreement will deliver the diplomatic breakthrough the president is seeking. The deal announced on Thursday comes as the war in Iran appears to have restarted and efforts to broker a ceasefire between Ukraine and Russia have stalled. Far-right members of Israeli Prime Minister Benjamin Netanyahu's coalition have publicly rejected the agreement, while Netanyahu himself has yet to make a comment. James Goodison reports from Washington.
4: He's certainly been keen to trumpet the fact today, and he did so again at the cabinet meeting, the claim that he has ended eight wars during his second term. But what he really wants is this big diplomatic breakthrough to sort of put in front of the American people, front and centre, and I think largely to deflect, if the Iran war is still ongoing. A lot of effort at the start of the year was spent trying to get a ceasefire between Ukraine and Russia. That hasn't happened. Then, of course, the war in the Iran was started, paused, and now again appears to have restarted. So, yes, certainly looking for some sort of breakthrough. This could be it.
2: A leading advocacy group believes parents deserve an answer as to why past convictions were not taken into account when passing working with children checks. Attorneys General have met in Darwin to agree on a nationally consistent assessment process. It will see anyone convicted of serious criminal offences banned from engaging in child-related work. Childcare Choice co-founder Madeline Simmons says she's shocked these rules weren't already in place.
5: We're very concerned about what might have slipped through before they've introduced these new reforms. So there's a whole list of very dangerous crimes that are on that list of people who are now going to be banned from holding working with children checks. And we want to know what's already happened and who slipped through this loophole previously.
2: The Reserve Bank is expected to hold interest rates steady this month on the back of an easing of inflation. The RBA has already hiked rates three times this year, with experts warning another rise could push struggling households over the edge. Finders personal finance expert Sarah Meganson says many mortgage holders are already feeling the pinch.
6: One in four Australians say that they're actually right at that breaking point. They're just scraping by, and another rate rise would really tip them over the edge. Another 38% say that they're okay for now, but they really don't have much wiggle room in their budget. So combined, that's two out of three mortgage holders who are really, really right on the edge.
2: To South Australia, where two teenagers have been charged after a 55-year-old man was allegedly assaulted near the West Terrace Skate Park. Senior Constable Kimberly Broad says he was attacked after confronting a group of youths graffitiing an electrical box yesterday afternoon. The pair have been bailed to appear in the Adelaide Youth Court in September. This is Air News. At the Commonwealth Games, 19-year-old Aussie Isaac Bearcroft has taken gold in the men's 10k race walk, while Sarah Billings has taken Australia's first medal in the women's 800 metres since 1990, securing bronze. In AFL this afternoon, at halftime, St Kilda leads Sydney at Docklands by 13 points. St Kilda 55, this one's 42. And a close one in Launceston this afternoon. After 15 minutes of the second quarter, North lead the Hawks by 3 points. Port Adelaide line up against GWS at the Adelaide Oval in this evening's early game. Will Lawrence and Harry Ram return to the AFL. They'll replace Logan Evans and Brandon Zirk Thatcher. Willem Drew will lead the team in his 150th game. In the other match tonight, Carlton line up against the Premier's Brisbane at Docklands. Patrick Cripps will play his 250th game for the Blues. Harry Mackay needs four goals to reach 300. And two changes for the West Coast Eagles heading into tomorrow's game against Richmond. Jack Graham, who won a premiership with the Tigers, will run onto the MCG alongside Cooper Duff-Titler. They'll replace Ollie Franku, who has a knee injury, and Hamish Davis, who's been dropped. Tom Gross, Matt Flynn and Davis will be the emergencies. In NRL action, the Dolphins have secured their 12th win of the season, pipping the Dragons 28-22. The Storm losing out to the Bulldogs 36-22. Australian Independent Radio News.
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the Rogers Brothers and Unchain Medley. We are pushing it for time today with these requests, so we'll get on as much as possible. We should be able to get on most of the request, but there is one or two we may leave off, but we'll get most of them on the radio. Continuing the music right now, here we go for you, Andy at Bega. Is the Toys and Love is a Conferto. 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Good afternoon.

Over to Burn the Hill we go now on the Rock Revival with some country style. Here's Lee Kernaghan and She's My Ute. Also play this one for you, Caddy, who has requested this particular song. You are listening to the Rock Revival on your Saturday afternoon.

John and Sue at West Oxton. Thank you so much for your request. You are listening to The Rock Revival. Continuing the music, though, for you, Lorraine. And you want the Mentals and a song called Live It Up.

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1: There's a girl

Can't Help Falling in Love, says Elvis. You are listening to Your Rock Revival on your Saturday. Got to say hello to Vale. He has requested some In Excess and a song called Never Tear Us Apart. The songs we can't play this week, we will definitely play them for you next week. You are listening to The Rock Revival on your Saturday afternoon.

Nigeria, Mark from Nara Hills. Thank you so much for your Meatloaf request. You are listening to The Rock Revival. To take us out, here's one for you, Colin and John at Elderslie. We'll do it all again next week from 1 o'clock here at The Rock Revival. Enjoy your week.

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2: Hello there, I'm Sean Bindley. The federal government is reassuring Australians the country's fuel supplies remain secure despite ongoing tensions in the Middle East. Stock levels for petrol, diesel and jet fuel have all increased in the past week, with another 44 fuel tankers on their way. Energy Minister Chris Bowen says he's confident supplies will hold up.
3: Obviously, the situation internationally remains challenging. It remains the case that no orders to Australia have been cancelled and that orders continue to be locked in through September and into October.
2: Meanwhile, the Albanese government has also confirmed discounts to the fuel excise and road user charge will not be extended and will end tomorrow. US President Donald Trump says Israel is very happy with the Hamas disarmament deal brokered by his Board of Peace. But a senior Israeli official told Reuters and local media that Israel does not accept the proposal and will not carry out any withdrawals from Gaza. Israeli Prime Minister Benjamin Netanyahu has yet to comment publicly on the agreement, which was announced on Thursday night, and would require Hamas to surrender its weapons in phases while Israeli forces pull back from the territory. The deal stipulates that a detailed disarmament roadmap must be finalised within 14 days. Blake Sifton reports from Tel Aviv.
4: Yesterday, as reports began emerging of progress in the talks aimed at convincing Hamas to disarm, the Israeli Prime Minister's office released a statement in which they said that the proposal did not meet Israeli demands for the demilitarization of Gaza in exchange for withdrawals. Now, as part of this plan, the Israeli military would be expected to withdraw back to the so-called yellow line. That is the position they held in October when the ceasefire in Gaza was reached, and they controlled around 53% of Gaza at the time.
2: All four major banks are predicting the Reserve Bank will hold interest rates this month as inflation cools to 3.8%. After three rate rises this year, a pause would give mortgage holders a welcome breathing space to manage their repayments, while savers can still enjoy higher returns. Finder personal finance expert Sarah Meganson says relief is on the horizon.
5: All four of the big four banks, their economists are all predicting that we'll have a hold. But, you know, some of them are saying, well, we'll have a hold for August, but we might have an increase in September. But I tend to think that's way too far away. So much can change between now and then. So we'll stick with the good news for now, which is a hold in August.
2: Legal action has been launched over the death of four ADF members killed in a helicopter crash in North Queensland 3 years ago. The crew died instantly when their aircraft went down off the Whitsunday Islands during a nighttime training exercise. Their families are now taking court action, alleging preventable failings caused the tragedy. A 15-year-old boy has been charged with murder after a man was fatally stabbed on the New South Wales Central Coast. Brisbane police were called to the scene in Gosford on Tuesday, where they found a 22-year-old man with stab wounds before he died in hospital. Police arrested the teenager and a woman in Lake Haven this morning. Both were refused bail. And two teenagers have been charged after a man was assaulted near a skate park in Adelaide. Air News' Kim Cartwright reports.
6: A 55-year-old man suffered non-life-threatening injuries after approaching two teenagers allegedly graffitiing an electrical box yesterday afternoon near the West Terrace skate park. Senior Constable Kimberly Broad.
7: They subsequently turned on him and punched and kicked him. The 55-year-old man was taken to hospital with some head injuries, but thankfully his condition isn't believed to be life-threatening.
2: This is Air News. In AFL this afternoon, 17 minutes into the final quarter at Docklands, and St Kilda leads Sydney by 10 points. And it's a tight 1-2 in Launceston, with Hawthorn leading North Melbourne by 5, 25 minutes into the third quarter. In rugby league today, after 25 minutes, it's the Warriors 14, leading the Gold Coast 6. Australia's gold medal tally at the Commonwealth Games has risen to 54 at the conclusion of day 8, the green and gold dominating in the track and field, with gold in the men's 10,000 metre race walk. 19-year-old Isaac Beecroft was neck and neck with Kenya's Stephen Kihu for the majority of the race before pulling away on the last lap, as heard on Channel 7.
8: And he has daylight now into the home straight and away, and 50 metres to go, and it is yet another Australian gold here in what has been an astonishing 23rd Commonwealth Games for the Aussies in track and field.
2: While in the boxing ring, two-time Aussie champion Emma Sue Greentree has progressed into tonight's gold medal match, knocking out English opponent Mary-Kate Smith.
9: A split decision, the winner in the red corner, Emma Sue Greentree.
10: That's it, does it. Through to the gold medal bout.
2: Once again, thanks to Channel 7 for that audio. There was disappointment in the pole vaults, with Olympic champion Nina Kennedy settling for silver after failing to clear 4.7 metres. And at the velodrome, it was an all-Aussie podium in the men's individual pursuit, with Ollie Bledden taking gold over Conor Leigh with a games record. Australian Independent Radio News.
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13: Your local weather in the Yass Valley for Saturday the 1st of August. Clear today, no rain, for a top of 14 degrees. Down to an overnight low of 0 with early fog and frost, then partly cloudy tomorrow for a top of 15. Monday, morning frost, then partly cloudy and 16. Tuesday, a shower or 2 and 15 degrees. Today reaching for 15 in Canberra, 13 in Goulburn and a top of 14 degrees here in Yass. 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

sex move. 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
2: Hello there, I'm Sean Bindley. The federal government insists Australia's fuel supplies are secure as motorists brace for a price rise. Toby Goff explains.
3: National fuel stockpiles have nudged higher this week, holding enough petrol, diesel and jet fuel to last over a month. 44 tankers are currently en route to Australian ports. At the same time, the Albanese government's temporary discount to the fuel excise and road user charge is ending tomorrow night, adding 17 cents a litre back onto wholesale costs. As the Middle East conflict continues, fuel prices have climbed close to what they were when the relief was put in place, prompting calls for an extension. But Energy Minister Chris Bowen says it won't happen.
4: No, the road user charge is linked to the petrol excise and that's returning to normal over the weekend.
3: Freight bodies warn they face no choice but to pass the added transport costs on to consumers. Toby Goff reporting.
2: Hamas has confirmed it will begin disarming under a deal announced by US President Donald Trump, but they say the surrender of their heavy weapons is contingent on the creation of a Palestinian state, something the Israeli government firmly opposes. Israel has not publicly responded to the agreement, which was brokered by mediators from Egypt, Qatar, Turkey and the US. Under the deal, weapons would be handed to a Palestinian technocratic committee rather than to Israel or any non-Palestinian party. The process is expected to begin with Gaza's police force, with heavier weaponry and tunnel infrastructure to follow in later phases. Jagriti Dave reports from Washington.
5: One of the reasons they may have agreed to this deal is because the disarmament process, it's not about handing over weapons to the other side necessarily. It's for giving weapons over to the Palestinian Technocratic Committee backed by the US to store the weapons. And it's happening in a phased process. So in this first instance, it's the Gaza police force that are going to be handing over weapons. And then at a later stage down the line, it will be other militants, Hamas and other groups in Gaza.
2: Rallies are taking place across Australia, protesting the ongoing aerial culling of Brumbies in Kosciuszko National Park. Demonstrators in regional hubs and capital cities are calling for an immediate end to the shooting program today. Head organiser of a rally in Queanbeyan near Canberra, Rachel McDonald, says they're also pushing the government for non-lethal population controls.
6: There is a controlled fertility program that's available that I believe the government is now starting to talk to relevant people about. They haven't even considered trialling it until now. Then we've got the rehoming program as well, which has got some contention behind it as well, because we all want them to remain there in the park.
2: A third 24-hour walkout by Victorian state school teachers has been penciled in for Wednesday the 19th of August. Staff are demanding a better pay deal and improved conditions. The state's new premier is confident a deal can be struck before the action takes place. A 15-year-old boy has been charged with murdering a man on the New South Wales Central Coast. He was arrested and refused bail this morning over the stabbing attack in Gosford on Tuesday. This is Air News. In AFL today, Sydney beat the Swans by 19 points at Docklands after trailing for much of the afternoon, and Hawthorn have got home against North Melbourne by 16 points in Tasmania. Later today, the Power challenged the Giants. Port Adelaide looked to end a three-match losing streak, and the Blues face the Lions. Today's NRL is underway with the Titans taking on the Warriors. After 65 minutes, Auckland, the Warriors 36, lead the Titans 6. Then the Panthers go up against the Raiders. And finally this evening, the Broncos challenge the Knights. In last night's NRL action, the Bulldogs defeated the Storm 36-22. The result sees Canterbury claim 6 wins from their last 7 games. Bulldogs back rower Jacob Preston says it's the right time of the year to come into form.
7: I feel like we've got back to our kind of defensive resilience that we built our game on last year, and we seem to find that Bulldogs DNA a bit. Obviously last night there was periods where we switched off a little bit, but the weeks prior we're definitely kind of getting that back.
2: Australia's gold medal tally has risen to 54 on day 8 of the Commonwealth Games in Glasgow. Sarah Billings has taken Australia's first medal in the women's 800 metres since 1990, securing bronze in the final. The 28-year-old opened the race in strong form and narrowly missed out on silver to Kenya's Lillian Odira.
8: She's going to get a medal. It's Hunter Bell, Odira, and Billings is fighting hard. It's our first medal since 1990. And she had a crack for silver right on the line.
2: Australian Independent Radio News.
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10: Your local weather in the Yass Valley for Saturday the 1st of August. Clear today, no rain for a top of 14 degrees. Down to an overnight low of 0 with early fog and frost, then partly cloudy tomorrow for a top of 15. Monday, morning frost, then partly cloudy and 16. Tuesday, a shower or 2 and 15 degrees. Today reaching for 15 in Canberra, 13 in Goulburn and a top of 14 degrees here in Yass. 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
3: You ever heard of a polyp? 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Got it? 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
3: Hello there, I'm Sean Bindley. Petrol prices are on track to top $2 a litre as the federal government winds up its temporary cut to the fuel excise this weekend. The excise will return to its normal level on Monday, adding at least 17 cents per litre to wholesale prices paid by service stations. Energy Minister Chris Bowen today confirming the cost of living relief won't be extended. The NRMA's Peter Currey says most motorists won't notice the impact immediately.
4: A lot of service stations will sell through the stock they currently have in their tanks. And then just adjust their prices once they've stocked their tanks with the new supply at the higher price.
3: Several Palestinians were wounded in an Israeli strike on Gaza on Friday, just hours after the US president announced a deal for the complete disarmament of Hamas, a deal the Israeli government says it cannot accept. The agreement, signed in El Alamein in Egypt, would require Israel to pull back from territory it has seized in Gaza beyond the positions it held when the ceasefire took effect. But Israeli Prime Minister Benjamin Netanyahu's defence minister has repeatedly said Israel will remain in Gaza permanently. Blake Sifton reports from Tel Aviv.
5: The Israeli military has recently been carrying out strikes several times per week in Gaza, aimed at targeting members of Hamas they say were involved in the October 7th attacks. We should remember that at least 1,168 Palestinians have been killed in Israeli strikes in Gaza since the ceasefire came into effect. And just a little while ago, there were reports of further airstrikes in Gaza. So the ball really now is in Israel's court about whether or not to accept this proposal. Prime Minister Netanyahu is under extraordinary pressure not to withdraw from Gaza. His defense minister, Israel Katz, has repeatedly vowed that Israel will remain in Gaza permanently. And his far-right coalition partners are against any withdrawal, against any limits on strikes. They want Gaza to be resettled, and they want the focus to be on destroying Hamas, in their words. Now, for Israeli voters, many of them are distrustful that Hamas would actually disarm. Several people I've spoken to today say they simply don't believe it. So this will be especially challenging for Prime Minister Netanyahu to navigate as he faces a tough re-election challenge in Israeli elections coming up at the end of October.
3: Political pressure is mounting on the government to strengthen compliance laws around Australia's social media ban. Data from the eSafety Commissioner shows more than 40% of children aged 10 to 15 are still holding social media accounts, 3 months after the under-16s ban took effect. Liberal Senator Dave Sharman says more needs to be done in order to crack down on kids bypassing the age checks.
6: Part of the problem was this legislation was rushed through the Parliament and we weren't convinced that technology was there to adequately verify users' age and prove whether they were under or over 16. And we're seeing a lot of anecdotal evidence of kids, you know, turning off the lights to take a photo or getting an older sibling to take a photo.
3: The South Australian government is investigating a mass mortality event as H5 bird flu spreads amongst the local bird population. CSIRO testing has confirmed a silver gull has been infected, Australia's first seagull to test positive. It takes the state's total number of confirmed H5 bird flu cases to 39. Authorities now investigating the deaths of 49 crested terns at Cape Jaffa. The state's Environment Minister, Emily Burke, says there has been a significant change in reporting of sick or dead birds. This is Air News. In the AFL this afternoon, Sydney have defeated St Kilda by 19 points at Docklands and Hawthorn ran out 16-point winners over North Melbourne. Richmond coach Adam Uzay has laughed off suggestions the Tigers would be better served losing to West Coast tomorrow so they can lock in a number one draft pick. The Tigers looking to pick up their third win of the season when they face West Coast at the MCG. Uzay says they want to finish the season the right way.
7: So, yeah, we've got a young list that are constantly evolving and we want to play the right way and the result will look after itself. Even against West Coast last time we played them, they had momentum early. There was parts of the game that we weren't good enough. Even in some of our wins, we haven't played the pure brand of footy, but the result will look after itself if we play the right way.
3: Fremantle have recorded their 18th win of the season with a 37-point triumph over the Bulldogs last night. In NRL today, the Warriors have defeated the Titans 42-6 on the Gold Coast. This evening, the Panthers go up against the Raiders and the Knights face the Broncos. In the NRLW, the Tigers have triumphed over the Sharks 32-20. The result sees West return to the winner's circle after back-to-back defeats. Tigers coach Craig Sandercoast says he's ecstatic with the win.
8: Could have gone either way. It was very close, very tight. Both sides made too many errors, but the resilience, the perseverance and the willingness to keep competing, that's what we're really happy with.
3: Australian Independent Radio News.
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9: Your local weather in the Yass Valley for Saturday the 1st of August. Clear today, no rain for a top of 14 degrees. Down to an overnight low of 0 with early fog and frost, then partly cloudy tomorrow for a top of 15. Monday, morning frost, then partly cloudy and 16. Tuesday, a shower or 2 and 15 degrees. Today reaching for 15 in Canberra, 13 in Goulburn and a top of 14 degrees here in Yass. 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
2: Hello there, I'm Sean Bindley. Petrol prices are on track to top $2 a litre as the federal government winds up its temporary cut to the fuel excise this weekend. The excise will return to its normal level on Monday, adding at least 17 cents per litre to wholesale prices paid by service stations. Energy Minister Chris Bowen today confirming the cost of living relief won't be extended. The NRMA's Peter Currey says most motorists won't notice the impact immediately.
3: A lot of service stations will sell through the stock they currently have in their tanks, and then just adjust their prices once they've stocked their tanks with the new supply at the higher price.
2: Several Palestinians were wounded in an Israeli strike on Gaza on Friday, just hours after the US president announced a deal for the complete disarmament of Hamas, a deal the Israeli government says it cannot accept. The agreement, signed in El Alamein in Egypt, would require Israel to pull back from territory it has seized in Gaza beyond the positions it held when the ceasefire took effect. But Israeli Prime Minister Benjamin Netanyahu's defence minister has repeatedly said Israel will remain in Gaza permanently. Blake Sifton reports from Tel Aviv.
4: The Israeli military has recently been carrying out strikes several times per week in Gaza, aimed at targeting members of Hamas they say were involved in the October 7th attacks. We should remember that at least 1,168 Palestinians have been killed in Israeli strikes in Gaza since the ceasefire came into effect. And just a little while ago, there were reports of further airstrikes in Gaza. So the ball really now is in Israel's court about whether or not to accept this proposal. Prime Minister Netanyahu is under extraordinary pressure not to withdraw from Gaza. His defense minister, Israel Katz, has repeatedly vowed that Israel will remain in Gaza permanently. And his far-right coalition partners are against any withdrawal, against any limits on strikes. They want Gaza to be resettled, and they want the focus to be on destroying Hamas, in their words. Now, for Israeli voters, many of them are distrustful that Hamas would actually disarm. Several people I've spoken to today say they simply don't believe it. So this will be especially challenging for Prime Minister Netanyahu to navigate as he faces a tough re-election challenge in Israeli elections coming up at the end of October.
2: Political pressure is mounting on the government to strengthen compliance laws around Australia's social media ban. Data from the eSafety Commissioner shows more than 40% of children aged 10 to 15 are still holding social media accounts, 3 months after the under-16s ban took effect. Liberal Senator Dave Sharman says more needs to be done in order to crack down on kids bypassing the age checks.
5: Part of the problem was this legislation was rushed through the parliament and we weren't convinced that technology was there to adequately verify users' age and prove whether they were under or over 16. And we're seeing a lot of anecdotal evidence of kids, you know, turning off the lights to take a photo or getting an older sibling to take a photo.
2: The South Australian government is investigating a mass mortality event as H5 bird flu spreads amongst the local bird population. CSIRO testing has confirmed a silver gull has been infected, Australia's first seagull to test positive. It takes the state's total number of confirmed H5 bird flu cases to 39. Authorities now investigating the deaths of 49 crested terns at Cape Jaffa. The state's Environment Minister, Emily Burke, says there has been a significant change in reporting of sick or dead birds. This is Air News. In the AFL this afternoon, Sydney have defeated St Kilda by 19 points at Docklands and Hawthorn ran out 16-point winners over North Melbourne. Richmond coach Adam Uzay has laughed off suggestions the Tigers would be better served losing to West Coast tomorrow so they can lock in a number one draft pick. The Tigers looking to pick up their third win of the season when they face West Coast at the MCG. Uzay says they want to finish the season the right way.
6: So, yeah, we've got a young list that are constantly evolving and we want to play the right way and the result will look after itself. Even against West Coast last time we played them, they had momentum early. There was parts of the game that we weren't good enough. Even in some of our wins, we haven't played the pure brand of footy, but the result will look after itself if we play the right way.
2: Fremantle have recorded their 18th win of the season with a 37-point triumph over the Bulldogs last night. In NRL today, the Warriors have defeated the Titans 42 points to 6 on the Gold Coast. This evening, the Panthers go up against the Raiders and the Knights face the Broncos. In the NRLW, the Tigers have triumphed over the Sharks 32-20. The result sees West return to the winner's circle after back-to-back defeats. Tigers coach Craig Sandercoast says he's ecstatic with the win.
7: Could have gone either way. It was very close, very tight. Both sides made too many errors, but the resilience, the perseverance and the willingness to keep competing, that's what we're really happy with.
2: Australian Independent Radio News.
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10: Your local weather in the Yass Valley for Saturday the 1st of August. Clear today, no rain for a top of 14 degrees. Down to an overnight low of 0 with early fog and frost, then partly cloudy tomorrow for a top of 15. Monday, morning frost, then partly cloudy and 16. Tuesday, a shower or 2 and 15 degrees. Today reaching for 15 in Canberra, 13 in Goulburn and a top of 14 degrees here in Yass. 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

0: 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Depicting the life of St. Francis of Assisi, the tapestries contain over 80 million stitches and took 4 years to weave. See Boyd's work like never before, but only until October 18. The National Gallery of Australia is open daily from 10 a.m. Entry is free. The National Gallery of Australia is a sponsor of Yas FM.
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3: Hello there, I'm Sean Bindley. Petrol prices are on track to top $2 a litre as the federal government winds up its temporary cut to the fuel excise this weekend. The excise will return to its normal level on Monday, adding at least 17 cents per litre to wholesale prices paid by service stations. Energy Minister Chris Bowen today confirming the cost of living relief won't be extended. The NRMA's Peter Currey says most motorists won't notice the impact immediately.
4: A lot of service stations will sell through the stock they currently have in their tanks, and then just adjust their prices once they've stocked their tanks with the new supply at the higher price.
3: Several Palestinians were wounded in an Israeli strike on Gaza on Friday, just hours after the US president announced a deal for the complete disarmament of Hamas, a deal the Israeli government says it cannot accept. The agreement, signed in El Alamein in Egypt, would require Israel to pull back from territory it has seized in Gaza beyond the positions it held when the ceasefire took effect. But Israeli Prime Minister Benjamin Netanyahu's defence minister has repeatedly said Israel will remain in Gaza permanently. Blake Sifton reports from Tel Aviv.
5: The Israeli military has recently been carrying out strikes several times per week in Gaza, aimed at targeting members of Hamas they say were involved in the October 7th attacks. We should remember that at least 1,168 Palestinians have been killed in Israeli strikes in Gaza since the ceasefire came into effect. And just a little while ago, there were reports of further airstrikes in Gaza. So the ball really now is in Israel's court about whether or not to accept this proposal. Prime Minister Netanyahu is under extraordinary pressure not to withdraw from Gaza. His defense minister, Israel Katz, has repeatedly vowed that Israel will remain in Gaza permanently. And his far-right coalition partners are against any withdrawal, against any limits on strikes. They want Gaza to be resettled, and they want the focus to be on destroying Hamas, in their words. Now, for Israeli voters, many of them are distrustful that Hamas would actually disarm. Several people I've spoken to today say they simply don't believe it. So this will be especially challenging for Prime Minister Netanyahu to navigate as he faces a tough re-election challenge in Israeli elections coming up at the end of October.
3: Political pressure is mounting on the government to strengthen compliance laws around Australia's social media ban. Data from the eSafety Commissioner shows more than 40% of children aged 10 to 15 are still holding social media accounts, 3 months after the under-16s ban took effect. Liberal Senator Dave Sharman says more needs to be done in order to crack down on kids bypassing the age checks.
6: Part of the problem was this legislation was rushed through the parliament and we weren't convinced that technology was there to adequately verify users' age and prove whether they were under or over 16. And we're seeing a lot of anecdotal evidence of kids, you know, turning off the lights to take a photo or getting an older sibling to take a photo.
3: The South Australian government is investigating a mass mortality event as H5 bird flu spreads amongst the local bird population. CSIRO testing has confirmed a silver gull has been infected, Australia's first seagull to test positive. It takes the state's total number of confirmed H5 bird flu cases to 39. Authorities now investigating the deaths of 49 crested terns at Cape Jaffa. The state's Environment Minister, Emily Burke, says there has been a significant change in reporting of sick or dead birds. This is Air News. In the AFL this afternoon, Sydney have defeated St Kilda by 19 points at Docklands and Hawthorn ran out 16-point winners over North Melbourne. Richmond coach Adam Uzay has laughed off suggestions the Tigers would be better served losing to West Coast tomorrow so they can lock in a number one draft pick. The Tigers looking to pick up their third win of the season when they face West Coast at the MCG. Uzay says they want to finish the season the right way.
7: So, yeah, we've got a young list that are constantly evolving and we want to play the right way and the result will look after itself. Even against West Coast last time we played them, they had momentum early. There was parts of the game that we weren't good enough. Even in some of our wins, we haven't played the pure brand of footy, but the result will look after itself if we play the right way.
3: Fremantle have recorded their 18th win of the season with a 37-point triumph over the Bulldogs last night. In NRL today, the Warriors have defeated the Titans 42-6 on the Gold Coast. This evening, the Panthers go up against the Raiders and the Knights face the Broncos. In the NRLW, the Tigers have triumphed over the Sharks 32-20. The result sees West return to the winner's circle after back-to-back defeats. Tigers coach Craig Sandercoast says he's ecstatic with the win.
8: Could have gone either way. It was very close, very tight. Both sides made too many errors, but the resilience, the perseverance, and the willingness to keep competing, that's what we're really happy with.
3: Australian Independent Radio News.
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10: Your local weather in the Yass Valley for Saturday the 1st of August. Clear today, no rain for a top of 14 degrees. Down to an overnight low of 0 with early fog and frost, then partly cloudy tomorrow for a top of 15. Monday, morning frost, then partly cloudy and 16. Tuesday, a shower or 2 and 15 degrees. Today reaching for 15 in Canberra, 13 in Goulburn and a top of 14 degrees here in Yass. You're up to date with the local weather on Yass FM 100.3.
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As some worn victory, some downfall, private reasons, great or small, can be seen in the eyes of those that call to make all that should be killed to crawl, while others say don't hate nothing at all except hatred. Disillusioned words like bullets bark as human gods aim for their mark, make everything from toy guns that spark to flesh-colored Christs that glow in the dark. It's easy to see without looking too far that not much is really sacred.

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1: 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I polished it up, and I started to play it, in spite of the neighbours who begged me to stop. 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

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Knowing I found a concerto and wanted to play it, afraid of my talent of playing the horn. For early today, to my utter dismay, it had managed to wait like the dew in the morn. Tootie. I've lost that horn. I know I was using

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I should warn you, he wrote two more in E-flat alone. Next time we'll take the festival hall. One of the great problems of the world today is undoubtedly this problem of not being able to talk to scientists because we don't understand science. They can't talk to us because they don't understand anything else, poor dears. This problem, I think it was C.P. Snow first raised it. Sir Charles Snow in private life. In his books, Science and Government, and so on. Mind you, I haven't read it. I'm waiting for the play to come. He says, quite rightly, he said, it's no good going up to a scientist and saying to him, as you would to anybody else, you know, good morning, how are you, lend me a quid, and so on. I mean, you just glare at you. Or make a rude retort or something. No, you have to speak to him in language that he'll understand. I mean, you go up to him, you say something like, H2SO4, Professor. Don't synthesize anything I wouldn't synthesize. And the reciprocal of pi to your good wife. Now, this he will understand. Snow says that nobody can consider themselves educated who doesn't know at least the basic language of science. I mean, things like Sir Edward Boyle's law, for example. The greater the external pressure, the greater the volume of hot air. The simple... Or the second law of thermodynamics. This is very important. I was somewhat shocked the other day to discover that my partner not only doesn't know the second law, he doesn't even know the first law of thermodynamics. Going back to first principles, very briefly, thermodynamics, of course, is derived from two Greek words, thermos, meaning hot, if you don't drop it, and dynamics, meaning dynamic work. And thermodynamics is simply the science of heat and work and the relationships between the two, as laid down in the laws of thermodynamics, which may be expressed in the following simple terms.

0: have been thinking of.
1: What kind of man is this? An empty shell, a lonely cell in which an empty heart

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1: In the last light of evening sun, when the summer grasses spoke of early dew, I took an unfamiliar turning, and so I wandered in the power of some strange subconscious yearning. Down the turnings and the twistings of the road, till the sun was gone from the distant hill, and Kedron Brew seemed strangely

desperate, cool and quick. Jackson learned ropes out on the street. Little candy stores just picking locks and doors. It's practice for a two-bit.

questions there were few. In fact, there were none. When those sheriff bullets start to fly, lay dying on the floor with a smoking .44.

I get a kick, though it's clear to me you obviously don't adore me. I get no kick.

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1: Hello, I'm Sarah Warmby. The South Australian government is investigating a mass mortality event as H5 bird flu spreads among the local bird population. Sean Bendley reports.
2: CSIRO testing has confirmed a silver gull has been infected, Australia's first seagull to test positive. It takes the state's total number of confirmed H5 bird flu cases to 39. Authorities are also investigating the deaths of 49 crested terns in the coastal town of Cape Jaffa. South Australian Environment Minister Emily Burke says there has been a significant change in reporting of sick or dead birds.
3: We knew this was going to happen. We always knew that there would be impact and significant impact potentially on our wildlife. And what we are seeing now is just this week particularly is there has been a change in those numbers going from migratory to localised spread and now potentially into large numbers around our coastlines.
1: The federal government remains confident now is the right time to lift the fuel excise discount. The temporary levy cut will end at midnight tonight, adding about 16 cents a litre to the wholesale cost of petrol and diesel. Experts say it will take up to 2 weeks for the full increase to flow through to the pump. Transport Minister Catherine King has reaffirmed the discount was never intended to be permanent.
4: The fuel excise and the road user charging were temporary relief. While we made sure we could continue to have a strong fuel supply here in Australia. Prices for fuel have fluctuated, and in fact I think they have managed to stay relatively steady for a period of time.
1: Foreign Affairs Minister Penny Wong has rejected One Nation's call for a monoculture in Australia in her address to the Gama Festival. The four-day celebration in remote northeast Arnhem Land is Australia's largest Indigenous gathering. The construction industry says priority must be given to...
4: Prices for fuel have fluctuated, and in fact I think they have managed to stay relatively steady for a period of time.
1: Foreign Affairs Minister Penny Wong has rejected One Nation's call for a monoculture in Australia in her address to the Gama Festival. The four-day celebration in remote

0: major boost to our economy.
1: A new analysis shows that for every skilled tradie that comes into the country, they will contribute nearly $2 million towards our economy over a 30-year period, as well as contribute 21 homes. That is a significant contribution.
0: A third 24-hour walkout by Victorian state school teachers has been penciled in for Wednesday, the 19th of August. Staff are demanding a better pay deal and improved conditions. And a gold bar produced in Western Australia weighing more than half a tonne has claimed the Guinness World Records title for the world's largest gold bar. The Perth Mint created the bar using Australian gold. It weighs 521.2 kilos and was refined to 99.999% purity, or five nines, as they call it in the business. The Mint's chief executive, Paul Graham, says it is an amazing achievement.
2: What we'll be unveiling is nothing short of, I think, a miracle, because it's not just the weight and the size of this bar, it's the purity.
0: This is Air News. To AFL, and Hawthorn's Nick Watson has kicked an equal career best five goals to keep the Hawks firmly in the hunt for a top two spot with a 16-point victory over North Melbourne. In yesterday's other games, Sydney, GWS and Carlton also posted wins. In the NRL, wins to New Zealand, Penrith and Newcastle. Australia has picked up its first Commonwealth Games gold medal in boxing since 2018, thanks to Jai Dixon. And for the first time in 69 days, Brock Feeney is a Supercars Championship race winner. Leonie Kay reports.
3: Feeney snapped a seven-race podium-less streak to claim victory in race 24, and it was a statement move that sealed the 88 Red Bull Ampol Racing driver's fifth win of the season. With the fastest lap bonus also secured, Feeney clawed back 11 points on Payne in the fight for the Sprint Cup, with Payne's lead now 107 points. Matthew Payne came in second and Kai Allen third. In the earlier race, Matt Payne had an emphatic victory in the opening race. The Kiwi had to work for it early after a poor start, but a power move on Cam Waters and cheeky defence on Ryan Wood sealed the deal, as did a superb late race safety car restart. Payne was in cruise control out front, coming home with a 3.1 second margin over Wood, while Di Pasquale brought home another podium in third. Supercars action begins today with qualifying at 1 p.m. Australian Eastern Standard Time.
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6: Your local weather in the Yass Valley for Sunday the 2nd of August. Morning frost with areas of morning fog, then mostly sunny today, a little windy, heading for a top of 16 degrees. Getting down to 6 overnight, then a possible shower tomorrow with a top of 15. Tuesday, cloudy and 11. Wednesday, morning frost, then mostly sunny and 13. Today, it's getting up to 16 degrees in Canberra, 15 in Goulburn, and a top of 16 here in Yass. And that's your latest forecast on your voice in the valley, Yass FM 100.3.
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2: Good morning, Peter, and welcome to local broadcasting. And bringing us up to date with the weather. Currently, it is -1, getting up to that 16 degrees that Steve was telling about. But -1 at the moment, and a bit of a fog outside. So just be careful when you're driving around. Thankfully, the roads are all clear at the moment. We haven't had any reports of any accidents, which is great news. So, but just keep it that way and take your time. It's Sunday morning after all, and enjoy the morning. It's going to fine up and going to be a beautiful day apparently. Okay, let's get on with the show.
3: G'day, I'm Jeff Frost and I love announcing on Yes FM. But when I speak for myself. I don't speak for any other organisation, the radio station, the council, or anyone else. And if at some stage I do decide to talk on behalf of someone else, I'll let you know.

go. And that some of you might recognize that as the it's the overture actually of Lawrence of Arabia, the great movie, which starred Peter O'Toole, who is having a birthday today. So thought we'd start off with that. It's such a great movie track. Anyway, okay, so we've got a what are we doing this morning? We've got some great things happening this morning. We've got Michael McCormick, our local federal member. He's in town, although he may well have got in his car and travelled off again. He's always moving, that man. But he was in town last night, and we chatted to him on Friday morning, and I'll bring you that interview again. And then who else we got? We've got Dave Cowell, our one and only Dave Cowell, and we'll bring you the police report with Dave. That'll be after 8:30, I think. Okay, let's get on with it though. On this day.

Thank you, Leonard. And today is August the 2nd. We've ticked over into August, so it's usually the coldest month of the year. But, it's no doubt having a good attempt this morning. It is the 214th day of the year, and it means there's only 151 days till New Year's Day. So there we are. Better start thinking about those Christmas presents. Let's go back in history and see what's happened on this day. In 2016 BC, the Carthaginian army led by Hannibal defeats a numerically superior Roman army at the Battle of Cannae, and that's in Italy. And this was after Hannibal had marched his troops over the Pyrenees, they talk about it a lot, but also over the Alps, which of course would have been more significant. And they ended up taking on the Roman army and defeated them, even though they were outnumbered. They defeated them, and that was down apparently to Hannibal's absolutely brilliant tactical skills on the battlefield. And I think they had another victory as well. And the Romans basically then just shut up shop and kept the Carthaginians out of the major cities, but avoided a battle then for years and years after, until eventually the Carthaginians grew unsettled there because they had nothing to eat. There was a sort of a burnt, scorched earth policy. Wherever they went in front of them, there was nothing for his army to eat. And eventually the Romans managed to call into battle and won. That was in 216 BC. In 49 BC, Caesar, Julius Caesar, who marched on Spain earlier in the year, leaving Marcus Antonius in charge of Italy, defeats Pompey's general Afranius and Petreius in Lerida, which is Lerida, north of the Ebro River. That's in Spain. So, okay. And then where am I? Oh, yeah, that's right. And I knew that. And 2 years, 2 years later, in 47 BC, Julius Caesar defeats Pharmaces the Second of Pontus in the Battle of Zela. So all that era of time was all about... all about Julius Caesar, especially on the 2nd of August. Anyway, and Augustus hadn't even been born then. In 932, after a 32-year siege, after a two-year siege, the city of Toledo in Spain surrenders to the forces of the Caliph of Cordoba, Abd al-Rahman III, assuming an important victory to his campaign to subjugate the Central March. And the Central March, of course, is the central parts of Spain. It's actually Toledo's south of Madrid, basically, and about halfway to the coast. Interesting period, that one, because the... as I say, the Moors came and for about 200 or 300 years they occupied basically all of Spain, especially those southern areas. And go there now, you can see the wonderfully colourful architecture still and trends still come over from those times. In 1274, on this day, Edward the First of England, Edward Longshanks, the Bane of the Scots. He returned from the Ninth Crusade, which was the last crusade, by the way, and is crowned king 17 days later. There we go. So, call back from fighting overseas to become king of England, which he did. And then, as I say, had lots of wars with the Scots. And in 1492, the Jews are expelled from Spain. 40,000 to 200,000 leave. Sultan Bayez II of the Ottoman Empire, learning of this, dispatches the Ottoman navy to bring the Jews safely to Ottoman lands, mainly to the cities of Thessalonica in modern-day Greece and Izmir in modern-day Turkey. There we go. In 1610,
During Henry Hudson's search for the Northwest Passage, he sails into what is now known as Hudson's Bay. And lots of songs about Hudson's Bay. This one's from Don Faden.

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3: We are, and Katrina has been in town for the last couple of days, sponsoring, well, she's chairman of the National Party's Women's Council. Or WOCO, as they call it, and they've had their conference, their state conference in the Soldiers Club, and Katrina's been, well, home for a while, which has been great. So, yeah, okay, so g'day, Katrina, and hope you enjoy coming back to the cool. We turned it on specially. Okay, back to On This Day. We just heard from Don Farden and a song called Hudson Bay. Because it's the Hudson Bay was first discovered is probably the wrong word, but well, certainly became known to Europeans on in this day in what day did they say it was? What year was it? 1610. So it's going back a ways. Okay, in 1776. And this is the American Revolution, of course. The signing of the United States Declaration of Independence by the Second Continental Congress, which was the sort of association of states, or they weren't states then, but colonies, by and they got together and they, in the second one, they developed and they signed the United States Declaration of Independence, which is, of course, the document that really kicked off the American independence, the American War of Independence, and, well, the country. In 1874, on this day, the first British mail coach service runs from Bristol to London. And it's interesting that if you go looking for songs about British Post, they are either advertising by put out by British British Post, or they there are many more spoofs about the service, which is sort of funny and sad at the same time. But this one is definitely something that everybody will recognise. It is the original Postman Pat theme from way back when.

0: had been wild and windy in Greendale.
1: There we go, and Postman Pat from Greendale, and that's just thinking. That's the British mail service has been operating longer than Australia's been a country, or well, more than that, since Australia was settled by whites in 1788. So that was in 1784, first British mail coach service from Bristol to London. It's an interesting place. Oh, yeah, I guess so. And it seems to be a lot of institutions started on the 2nd of August. I don't know what it's about. The British Mail Service, the first United States Census was conducted on this day in 1790, and that was very quickly after they formed the nation. In 1870, the world's first underground tube railway opened in London. That's the Tower Subway. And in 1873, the Clay Street Hill Railroad begins operating the first cable car in San Francisco's famous cable car system. Yeah, lots of things. Seems to be a good day to open things. Well, I guess it's summer in the Northern Hemisphere. Yeah, I guess so. Makes sense. But going back to the United States Census, 1790 they conducted it, but we're about to have a census. And the Australian 2026 census is happening on the 11th of August. I've just got my papers, threw them on the table and thought, yeah, I'll get around to having a look at that. Well, it's only on Tuesday week, apparently. And believe it or not, the Australian government's put out the 2026 census song. And perhaps, and I've got a comment next to this, have a chuckle about this now, because it you'll avoid the rush, because you'll hear it almost first on Yes FM here. And it's called Learn About the Australian Census, English Song. An English song. So it it doesn't come in other languages, even though the census obviously does. But here we are, everyone counts. Learn about the Australian census.

There we go. And that's the census song, all 3 minutes and 54 seconds of it. And the only question I have is, why would you write a song like that? I'm sure it's all good information and so on, but it just doesn't work for me. Anyway, do remember, though, that you've got to fill in your census form by Tuesday week. We'll fill it on Tuesday week. And it's... as someone who worked with statistics for all sorts of reasons, having the census every 5 years is a very, very important thing. Gives us a touches base, and polls and whatever, they drift out of place, and the census gives a touchstone for people to understand where we're going every 5 years. So please help. And I'm wondering about building a better Australia. I wonder where all the... all the people that were put themselves down as and put their religion as not the Darth Vader, as the Force, and they seem to have disappeared. But anyway, they haven't built any churches of Star Wars or anything around. Anyway, okay, let's keep going. All a bit silly, that one. We're going to 1932, and the positron, which is an antiparticle of the electron, is discovered by Carl D. Anderson. In 1934, Reichskanzler Adolf Hitler becomes Führer of Germany following the death of President Paul von Hindenburg. In 1939, Albert Einstein and Leo Szilard write a letter to Franklin D. Roosevelt urging him to begin the Manhattan Project to develop a nuclear weapon. And probably a good thing he did. Saved a lot of lives. In 1943, the Holocaust. Jewish prisoners stage a revolt at Treblinka, one of the deadliest of the Nazi death camps, where approximately 900,000 people were murdered in less than 18 months. And in 1943, on exactly the same day, World War II, after the motor torpedo boat PT-109 is rammed and sunk by the Japanese destroyer Amagiri, Lieutenant John F. Kennedy, future US president, saves all but two of his crew. And of course they wrote a song about it, and this is Jimmy Dean and PT-109.

0: which proves it's hard to get the best of a man named John.
1: Big John.
2: It's a weed into the song, isn't it? It just sort of starts in another song. But anyway, yeah, that was PT 109 with Jimmy Dean and all about JFK's, and the PT 109. In 1945, on this day, in World War II, well, World War II is still running, of course, but it was post-VE Day. And they had what's called the Potsdam Conference, and it ended on this day in 1945. And it went for about 3 days. It involved Stalin, Churchill, and Attlee, because Attlee had just taken over from Churchill in Britain, and Harry S. Truman. Now, this sort of followed up from the Yalta Conference, and the idea was to try and plan the peace, if you like, after in Europe after the war had finished. And I always wondered where Potsdam was, but Potsdam is 16 miles from Berlin. It's not very far away. I think it's, just over 16 miles from Berlin to the south, I think, or the southwest it might even be. And anyway, they've concluded the conference, and I guess it for a little while anyway, governed how Europe was to be governed. After the war. In 1982, on this day, the Helsinki Metro, the first rapid transit system of Finland, is opened to the general public. And there we go, another opening. In 1989, on this day, Pakistan is readmitted to the Commonwealth of Nations, having restored democracy for the first time since 1972. I'm just trying to think of this. Back in it again or not, still in it or not, I don't know. In the Commonwealth is much less... much less important now. In 1990, except for the Commonwealth Games, of course, in 1990, the Iraqi invasion of Kuwait. Iraq invades Kuwait and temporarily establishes the Republic of Kuwait, a puppet state, established that on the orders of Saddam Hussein, eventually leading to the Gulf War. And there we go. And that'll do for events on this day. But a lot, as I say, a lot of openings on August the 2nd. Let's have a look at some birthdays. 192 years ago, in 1834, Frederick August Bartholdi was born. And he was a French sculptor. And otherwise, he would be the same as many, many other French sculptors, except he was the man who designed the Statue of Liberty. And he died in 1904. So, worth marking. In 1914, Big Walter Price, the American singer, songwriter, and pianist, he died in 2012, but he would have been 112 today. And here's some of Big Walter Price's music. Absolutely lovely stuff. Here we go. Big Walter Price and What Fool Is That Knocking? And a funny story.
3: I wonder who's that knocking on the door when I'm laying up here trying to have me some fun. Who is it? Hey, are you expecting somebody? Well, that just don't live there and don't say nothing, my goodness. Shoot. Come on in, hell, the door's open.

0: go. That's Big Walter Price. And What Fool Is That Knocking? And some very classic blues, isn't it? That was 1914, 112 he would have been. Man who would have been 102 today, Carol O'Connor, the American actor, director, producer and screenwriter who died in 2001. That he's the man who played Archie Bunker. And if you don't remember Archie Bunker, he was the racist and quite strange-viewed old man in All in the Family. He was the counterpart to Alf Garnett in Till Death Us Do Part. And I think All in the Family was pretty much a direct copy of Till Death Us Do Part. But interesting, Carol O'Connor, his views on Archie Bunker himself and what it was like to play Archie Bunker. And let's have a listen to this.
1: One fellow objected to this show. He was a writer. And I said to this guy, well, don't you get it? We're making a fool out of Archie Bunker. And that's how we're going to repay his racism and his bigotry. We'll make a fool out of him. He said, you think that that's what you're doing. You're really playing to a crowd of people out there who are indeed Archie Bunker. Well, that turned out to be true. But the other thing turned out to be true also. We did make a fool out of him, and everybody saw him being made a fool out of.
0: Okay, and I was thinking that's a very sensible way of doing it. That was some time when we used to have these characters out, and we'd have the discussions out in the public place about, you know, various views and what they thought and whether they were the good, bad, or indifferent. And we laughed at them. We laughed at them rather than and with them and against them. But it was all done in the public place, whereas now we've got this cancel culture and whatever, and it's not an effective way to deal with those sort of ideas and come to the most sensible conclusions. But another thing caught my eye from Carol O'Connor, and that is Carol O'Connor, who was the father of a drug addict. And a quick grab about that.
1: This is Hugh. This is my son. He started on drugs when he was 16, and I can't tell you how much I hated it. I chased Hugh and his friends out of the house when I caught them smoking pot. But I was afraid to get too tough, afraid that Hugh would shut me out and I would lose my relationship with my son. Drugs controlled his life. Drugs robbed him of his ability to love. Drugs killed his conscience. When his life became filled with horrifying hallucinations, he ended his life. Get between your kids and drugs any way you can, if you want to save the kid's life.
0: There you go. And that's a tragic story there. And and probably not bad advice, I would think. That's Carol O'Connor. And let's go on. Oh, Peter O'Toole. We talked. We played the overture from Lawrence of Arabia, which was probably regarded as his best movie. Interestingly, I saw a list of his top 10, and it didn't have Lord Jim in it. And I always thought Lord Jim was an absolutely brilliant movie. There we go. Maybe it's time for me to go and have another look, but most of the ones in the top 10 seem to me to be not particularly meritorious. There you go. We all got a different opinion. That was 1932. He would have been 94 today. He died in 2013. Peter O'Toole, one of the world's great actors. In 1937, a fellow called Garth Hudson was born, and a Canadian keyboard player, songwriter and producer. And if you sort of think, don't remember who that is, he was a member of The Band. And here he is in full flight, The Night They Drove Old Dixie Down.

There we go. That's the band and The Night They Drove Old Dixie Down, and with Garth Hudson on the keyboards and playing the piano there, obviously. And he died in 2025, so almost made the 89 years that he would have been today. So, yeah. Also born on exactly the same day in 1937 was a fellow called Tim Bowden, and he was an Australian historian and television presenter. And as a historian, he spent a lot of time working with the Australian War Memorial and on Australian stories from the various wars. And in television, you probably remember him best as hosting a show called Back Chat on the ABC. That was one where the ABC used to take viewers' comments that came in, viewers' letters, and read them out on air, whether they were positive or negative. And it was a great little show. Everybody enjoyed it. And, yeah, unfortunately, they don't do that anymore. In 1945, again, two birthdays on exactly the same day, 2nd of August 1945, two wonderful footballers were born in, I presume in Melbourne, but certainly the AFL great Alex Jesolenko was born on this day in 1945. He would be 81 today, and he shares that birthday with Eric Sims, who was an Australian rugby league player and coach, and perhaps the most deadly deadly goal kicker I've ever seen from short range. He wasn't so good from the further out, but short range, he never missed anything. He just unbelievable. He was also a field goal specialist back when field goals were worth 2 points, and Eric Sims probably was the reason that field goals went from 2 points to being 1 point all those years ago. And both amazing footballers in their various codes, and both of them, as far as I can tell, are still alive, which is fantastic. In 1950 on this day, and we're going to have to go quickly, 1950 on this day, a fellow called Ted Turner from Wishbone Ash was born, and I'm going to play him right now. And whatever I'm playing after the news, I'll tell you about then. Here we go. This is Wishbone Ash and Leaves and Stream.

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1: Hello, I'm Sarah Warmby. Energy Minister Chris Bowen says Australians can have confidence in the country's fuel supplies despite the ongoing uncertainty in the Middle East. There are currently 43 days worth of petrol in reserve, 39 days of diesel and 34 days worth of jet fuel. Meanwhile, many Aussie motorists are having to think twice before taking lengthy motoring holidays. As Michael Lynch reports, that's all because of the rising cost of petrol.
2: Please don't panic buy. That plea from Energy Minister Chris Bowen as the temporary fuel excise comes to an end today. As a result of the federal government's decision not to extend the cost of living relief and the road user charge, the Bowser petrol price is likely to rise by approximately 17 cents per litre. Despite that, Mr. Bowen says Australia's fuel reserves remain secure.
3: We ask people to buy as much fuel as they need, no more, no less. We saw...
2: Don't panic buy. That plea from Energy Minister Chris Bowen as the temporary fuel excise comes to an end today. As a result of the federal government's decision not to extend the cost of living relief and the road user charge, the Bowser petrol price is likely to rise by approximately 17 cents per litre.

0: steady when they next meet after headline inflation eased to 3.8%. The RBA has already hiked rates three times this year, stagnating residential property sales across the capital cities. Finance expert Sarah Meganson says the number of mortgage holders losing breathing space is growing.
1: One in four Australians say that they're actually right at that breaking point. They're just scraping by and another rate rise would really tip them over the edge. Another 38% say that they're okay for now, but they really don't have much wiggle room in their budget. So combined, that's two out of three mortgage holders who are really, really right on the edge.
0: A ban on greyhound racing has come into effect in New Zealand. It's estimated 1,400 greyhounds will retire from the sport and be rehomed. The ABC reports Greyhound Racing New Zealand has organised charter flights to export about 150 dogs to Australia for trainers to continue racing. US officials have renewed warnings to American citizens in the Middle East ahead of planned fresh strikes on Iran. The State Department says those in the region should be prepared for flight cancellations and airspace closures. The United Nations has warned the El Niño weather pattern is expected to intensify over the coming months across the Northern Hemisphere, including Europe. Here's the BBC's Imogen Folks.
2: This year had already seen higher than average temperatures before El Niño even got started. Globally, June was the second hottest month ever. In Europe, it was the hottest. Wildfires are raging in France and Spain. Drought is destroying crops across the continent. But the WMO predicts things are likely to get worse. The world can no longer afford to wait, the UN said today. Governments must take action now to protect populations from extreme heat and stop investing in fossil fuels.
0: And Spanish authorities say the situation in its enclave Ceuta is returning to normal after more than 50,000 people entered from Morocco. This is Air News. Australia has enjoyed another great day at the Commonwealth Games. In athletics, Matthew Denny has picked up a gold in the discus. Aussies have added another two medals in the judo, picking up a silver and a bronze. And Emma Sue Greentree has won Australia's second boxing gold medal. She's told Seven there were plenty of nerves.
3: The build-up to me fighting, definitely, it was there, and I was nervous yesterday in my semi-final, but, you know, I got through that, and then I got through today, and it's incredible.
0: And the Rugby League Broncos coach Michael Maguire says the group will need to look after each other as their finals hopes were officially ended going down to the Knights 30-6. Maguire says he's disappointed with how the season's played out.
4: It's tough because I've got a real high regard on how these boys go about things. You can't fault how they try. Unfortunately, at the moment, we're not getting things going our way.
0: In the other games, wins to the Warriors and Panthers. And in the AFL, Carlton has kept its finals hopes alive with a 76-point win over Brisbane, 154-78. Blues interim coach Josh Fraser says he's happy with the result.
5: By and large, it was pretty consistent over four quarters, but yeah, there were still moments in the game where I thought we probably left some chances out there and maybe didn't quite defend the way we wanted to, but pleasing result overall.
0: The Giants, Hawks and Swans also had wins. Australian Independent Radio News.
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8: Your local weather in the Yass Valley for Sunday the 2nd of August. Morning frost with areas of morning fog, then mostly sunny today, a little windy, heading for a top of 16 degrees. Getting down to 6 overnight, then a possible shower tomorrow with a top of 15. Tuesday, cloudy and 11. Wednesday, morning frost, then mostly sunny and 13. Today, it's getting up to 16 degrees in Canberra, 15 in Goulburn, and a top of 16 here in Yass. And that's your latest forecast on your voice in the Valley, Yass FM 100.3.
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4: Yeah, and welcome to, and magpies in the morning. I haven't heard them this morning. Lots of fog about, though, and the temperature has climbed up a degree. It is now 0 degrees around Yaz, so, but looking for that 16 that Steve is promising later, and I'm sure it'll happen. Okay, that's... let's have some... I was going to get some great music going here. Yes, and just looking at looking at a few people that died on this day very, very quickly. Wild Bill Hickok died on this day in 1876. He was murdered while playing cards. Alexander Graham Bell, who invented the telephone, born in 1847, died on this day in 1822. And Warren G. Harding, the American president, 29th president, died in office on this day in 1923. So there we go. And I'm going to play a song now, though, reflects a fellow called James Jamison. And he died on this day in 1983. And he was an American bass player who became a sort of almost classic session musician for Motown, including, you know, groups like The Miracles and The Supremes and so on. And this is a song by The Reflections with him in the background. And it's just like Romeo and Juliet.

There we go. And the Reflections and Just Like Romeo and Juliet. Let's have a quick look, and a bit slowly this morning. Let's have a look around what's going on around town today. Not huge amounts, but we do have the regulars. We have the Yass Railway Museum is open between 10 and 4, and that's a great place to get to know your transport history, in particular rail history of the Yass and areas. Great boost of productivity. They talk about productivity, things that like that the transport system right throughout Australia, and particularly the coming of the railway, just improved productivity across Australia massively. And if we don't keep up with that sort of stuff, we find we decline in the world, and banning things doesn't work very well. Museum is a great family friendly experience, right in the centre of town. It's on the old railway. On the old Yass Town Railway Station, and there's a mighty 1307 steam locomotive that you can get a ride up to and snuggle up to. You've got all sorts of rolling stock. You've got a big diesel engine there, or a little diesel engine there, I'd say, and all sorts of those sort of stuff, but also the loading and the cranes and all that. We've also got some trams from Melbourne, and we've got some buses from Canberra, and a whole range of transport things that you can go and see between 10 and 4 today, and some wonderful stuff to go and to show you around and so you know exactly what you're looking at and tell you some stories about it. That group, by the way, are having their members' meeting. So the Yass Railway Museum is having their members' meeting at 3 o'clock at the same station, at the old Yass Railway Station. And anybody that's interested in railways, if you haven't been before, if you're interested in this sort of thing, just wander along at 3 o'clock. They'd love to see you, have a chat, and they'll be there organising, upcoming events and rosters and all those sort of things. And I think maybe it's next, it's probably about 6 or 8 weeks ago, they'll be having their, starting up their markets again. So anyway, they'll be talking about all that sort of stuff. So, and that's at 3 o'clock. At the museum. The Yass and District Historical Society having the Yass Valley History Centre will be open, and free entry to the History Centre, and it's located just near the visitor information, the Yass Visitor Information Centre in Coomer Street. About all the our wonderful local history and all the things that are held in our archives, and there's an exhibition there of wonderful things that we hold in Yass that have national significance, and that's the exhibition at the moment. So away you go. It's good things to go to. In sport, the Yass Golf Club is having a 2-man Ambrose qualifying and Stableford, and social golf after 1 o'clock. And, of course, the Yass Valley Visitor Information Centre will be open. Come back. There are lots of church services. We'll come back and talk to you about them after we hear from Jimmy Jones, who sadly left us on this day in 2012. And here's his classic song, Handyman.

There we go, and yeah, that's it's a Jones. Jimmy Jones. Yeah, I'm getting the first name wrong. And Handyman. Okay, let's have a look at our church services this morning at 8:30 as usual, so in about 10 minutes' time. There will be a Mass in Gunning at the Gunning Catholic Church. That's at Francis Xavier Church in Cullivan Street in Gunning. And everyone's welcomed. And Father Peter Mee will be conducting the service. And then Father Mee will come back to Yass at 10:15, there will be a main Mass at Yass in the St. Augustine's Church at Meehan Street. And again, for everyone, that's Father Peter Mee. If you miss those, you can go to, you can pick up a Sunday Mass for this week at online at YouTube, and if you go there and seek Catholic Voice Live at around about 11 a.m. or probably precisely at 11 a.m. I suppose, there'll be a live service from St. Christopher's Cathedral in Canberra. The Gunning Anglicans will have their praise, prayer and proclamation service at St. Edmund's Church in Gunning, and everyone's welcome, and that's with the Reverend Hayden Swinburne, we think, and that's at 9 o'clock in Gunning. Also at 9 o'clock, the Yass Valley Anglicans will be having their regular Sunday worship at St. Clement's Church in Church Street in Yass, and it's a corner of Church and Rossi Streets in Yass, and everyone's welcome to that, and that'll be conducted by Reverend Luke Collings. Reverend Collings will then go to Murrum Bateman at 11:30 for their regular Sunday worship at All Saints Church in Hercules Street in Murrum Bateman. And so that's if you miss the first, you can go to the second, or more likely you go to the closest one. The Yass Vine Church will be having their Sunday service at 10 a.m. And it's on their church on the Wee Jasper Road in Yass, and it's a great new church. It really is a lovely church. And the physical service is recorded and made available on Facebook. But best to go there and enjoy a wonderful congregation led by Pastor Gary Brown. The Yass Uniting Church will have their worship service at 10 o'clock at St. Andrew's, which is at 2 Cliff Street. It's actually the corner of Cliff and Meehan Streets, straight opposite the Yass Hospital. And that's with the Reverend Pierre Blumenstein. And he's preaching this week. And in Gunning, the Gunning United Church is having their service at their church in Waratah Street at 10 o'clock as well. The Yass Community Baptist Church having their worship gathering at the church, and the physical service is held at 50 Laidlaw Street online, or you can pick it up online at www.ycbc.church/online, YCBC being Yass Community Baptist Church, and that service will be overseen by Senior Pastor Keith Todd. And all lovely people, these people. The Encounter Church is having their Sunday service. They meet at 10 a.m. for the service at 10:30, and it's at 33 Coomer Street, which is on the corner of Coomer and Rossi Street, in fact the old Woodhills building. Everyone's welcome, and the coffee and chat at 10 will be followed by the service at 10:30, and all overseen by David and Emily Matheson. So that's the church service for the day. I hope there's something there for you. I'm going to play a song now from Rebecca Willis, who is a gospel singer, I guess you could say. I'm not sure if that's quite right, but certainly a singer of Christian songs. And this is called Ready to Move.

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2: And now for something completely different. 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We practice on a Monday night, 5 o'clock until 6:30. Just come along and give

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2: There we go, and then great. The you just heard Rebecca Willis before those promos. With the Rebecca Willis, who's a Canberra singer, and the song was called "Ready to Move." There we are. Okay, let's have another song before we go to Dave Cowell. This is "Girls in Our Town" from Margaret Road.

0: Margaret, no, Road Night and Girls in Our Town. And a bit introspective. Anyway, let's go to our police report. And here's Inspector Dave Cowell.
1: This week's police report is brought to you by Yass FM and Inspector Dave Cowell from Yass Police.
0: G'day, Dave. Great to have you back again. Sorry, I missed you having you on the show last week. Hopefully people caught up with you on Boz's show or on the net. But if people want to have a listen, what happened the week before? Well, that's where it is. It's on the net.
2: Absolutely. Find us on the net. But I'm back in the studio this week, so it's really good to keep it on going, eh?
0: Yeah. My apologies for that. Okay. What's been happening this week?
2: Yeah, well, we'll start off just with our normal breath testing and drug testing. Unfortunately, we've detected six drivers who returned positive results for roadside drug tests, which is a bit of a concern. 135 breath tests were done for the past week. So the guys have been out and about, and they've been out through Yass, Murrin, Bateman, Bynelong and Gunning doing those tests. So it's good to see them getting right across the area.
0: So six for alcohol.
2: No, six for drugs, unfortunately.
0: Oh,
2: and it's
0: okay.
2: A real worry. So these detections involve two heavy vehicle drivers and one disqualified driver. So it is a concern on our roads that you, myself and our families drive on. So good to get them off the road when we can.
0: That's a concern, especially the heavy vehicle drivers, because, you know, the amount of weight in those things.
2: They're massive.
0: And they can do so much damage and so easily kill somebody.
2: No, that's right. Look, it all started around 2:15 a.m. on Saturday morning where police were called to the Yass Service Centre. A Kenworth heavy vehicle, so a Kenworth truck, he was actually a wide load. He travelled the wrong way through the one-way section up there at the service centre, damaged some signs, trees, and then he's become blocked near the exit, so caused all sorts of dramas up there. Police were called up, spoke to a 57-year-old Victorian fellow who was driving the truck. Now, he returned a positive roadside drug test for cocaine. So for that reason, he was issued a 24-hour prohibition notice. As you know, we await for the laboratory results for those tests. But he's going to have a few other issues as well when it comes to the damage and blocking the exit and things like that.
0: How long does it normally take for those tests to come back?
2: Probably down to, say, a couple of weeks now, so 14 to 21 days.
0: It's still a long time.
2: Yeah, that's right.
0: You're not close to being able to give a result on the day or to contact the guy again within the 24 hours.
2: No, that's right. But it's definitely something that they're working on, and hopefully we'll be able to get those results a lot quicker in the near future.
0: And let's hope so. Yeah, you said one was from Victoria, and he got himself into trouble off the road, didn't he, really?
2: Yeah, that's right. And the concern is he's been driving a heavy vehicle, a wide load, on our roads with all the traffic that we've got around. It wasn't helped either. 7:13 on Thursday, so early Thursday morning, police stopped a B-double truck on the Barton Highway, being driven by a 23-year-old fellow from Cooma. Once again, positive roadside drug test for cocaine, methamphetamine. He was issued a 24-hour prohibition notice as well. So we've got two heavy vehicle drivers, real concern for us there.
0: Yeah, both those guys. You wonder if it's possible to kick them out of the industry or something that makes sure that they're not driving that sort of vehicle anymore, doesn't it?
2: Absolutely. And you'd hope that if they are employed by a company, that they would be losing their job immediately. That's what they're thinking of their job, is that they're able to take drugs and drive a truck on our roads amongst our friends and family that are using the roads at the same time. That's a concerning thing. And we are seeing that there's catastrophic results when we have heavy vehicles involved in crashes.
0: Yeah. You've got two, I think, still under investigation. One, a fatality, another one where, what, was five, six vehicles that were lost?
2: That's right. Yeah. That's right. And they were both on Hume Highway, both as well early hours of the morning, as well. So, a real concern. Another one we had was 11:40 a.m. on Monday. So mid morning on Monday, police stopped the Subaru Outback on the Hume Highway at Bowning. Spoke to the 39-year-old driver, a fellow from Nimitable. Now, he shouldn't have been driving at all. He's disqualified from driving until November 2026. A roadside drug test found a positive result for methamphetamine in his system. So he's issued that 24-hour prohibition notice, but shouldn't have been behind the wheel, and was issued a court attendance notice for disqualified driving. So he'll front court to answer that charge, as well as we'll have the drug analysis results by the time he's in court.
0: Okay, so he's facing a lot of trouble, and Yeah, so he should be, by the sound of it.
2: Yeah, that's right.
0: Yeah, and the others are a couple of drivers, one from the ACT, I noticed.
2: Yeah, the one from the ACT, that was at around about 10:50 p.m. on Saturday, so Saturday evening. Just a random testing stop. There was a Mitsubishi Lancer on the Barton Highway at Murrin Bateman. 23-year-old fellow from Duffy in the ACT. Positive result for cocaine, but police grew suspicious with the way he was acting around them and conducted a search of the vehicle and located a quantity of drugs and a knife in that vehicle. So he was issued court attendance notice for possession of prohibited drug and custody of knife in a public place.
0: So all these have gone off to for lab analysis, and yeah, as you say, it would be nice if we could get those back a bit earlier. But maybe the ultimate will be to have a system, something like the alcohol system, where you've got a, you can set a limit and you can test for it sort of in real time. Yeah.
2: Yeah, that's right. Look, the message is quite clear out there. If you take illicit drugs, don't drive.
0: Yeah.
2: Don't get behind the wheel and drive. And we've spoken about it before. We need to get that a message across to the community. We've done it with drink driving. It's socially unacceptable, so we need to get this message across to people. Don't get behind the wheel after taking drugs.
0: Yeah. It seems to me, though, that this has built a lot. We've been doing this for quite a few years now, and there just seems to be so much drug driving, certainly compared to what used to be the case with drink driving. Is it your sort of impression that it's getting worse and worse, the drug driving?
2: I don't know if it's getting worse. We are catching drivers out, and it's fairly regular, the numbers, and it's I think we're around about state average, with around about 10% of people for drug driving, as opposed to the amount of random breath testing that you do when it comes to it. So the drug driving numbers are up there. I really think it might have a bit to do with that social acceptance. So if you're in the pub, you're having a few drinks with a mate or something like that, they're not going to let you drive if you've been drinking. Whereas the drug scene, it's more where people are doing drugs or taking drugs, perhaps by themselves behind closed doors, and they just get behind the wheel and drive afterwards, and their friends aren't aware of them taking drugs.
0: And so because it's not really acceptable to be taking them in the first place, I guess you're right, they're doing them behind closed doors and away from their mates, and so their mates are not there to tell them not to do it, aren't they?
2: Yeah, that's right. We just really need to get that social unacceptance there about getting behind the wheel after using drugs.
0: Yeah, and they worry me, those heavy vehicle drivers. Okay, you did get some PCO, so.
2: Yeah, there's two drink drivers there. The first one was just on Thursday evening about 9 o'clock out at Murrin Bateman, where police were just doing a little bit of mobile testing, stopped a white Volkswagen utility. The driver, a 35-year-old woman from Murrin Bateman, returned a positive test. Back at the police station, her reading was recorded as 0.066. So that's low range, and she was issued a infringement notice for driving with low range PCA.
0: Yeah, and that sounds very lenient by comparison, but as we explored last week, she still loses 6 months of driving privilege.
2: 3 months, yeah.
0: Sorry,
2: that's,
0: 3 months.
2: That's right, yeah, that's it. The next one was a mid-range PCA out at Murrin Bateman as well. Police were conducting stationary testing on the highway on Saturday just after 9 p.m. They stopped a Mitsubishi Outlander, spoke to a 24-year-old woman from Collingully. Positive roadside breath test. Back at the station, she returned a reading of 0.082. Now, 0.08 is the limit for mid-range PCA, so she's just gone into that mid-range. For that reason, her licence was suspended on the spot, and she was issued court attendance notice to attend court to answer that charge later on.
0: Yeah, again, people just shouldn't be there and shouldn't be doing it, but... Yeah.
2: No, that's right. If you're going to drink, don't drive. And that's the first message, and probably the strongest message we need to get out there is, if you are going to drink, leave the keys to the car behind. Leave the keys at home. Just don't get behind the wheel and drive.
0: And whatever you do, don't. What may have happened here, which is, if you're trying to drive home a long distance, certainly don't go anywhere near alcohol.
2: Yeah, no, that's right. We don't need that.
0: The next one is domestic violence, and this is a bit of a different one because they're not partners, these guys.
2: Yeah, that's right. Still in the family environment, unfortunately. Around about 9:30 a.m. on Sunday, police were called to an address in Yass following the reports of a domestic dispute between a father and his son. Now, during that argument, it was alleged that a bottle was thrown, striking the victim. It's further alleged that a physical altercation has occurred between the two before the father's allegedly picked up a baseball bat and swung it towards that victim. Now, the victim was able to avoid being struck and contacted police. Police have attended, conducted an investigation and have arrested a 43-year-old man who was taken back to the police station. Now, he was later charged with domestic violence assault, and an apprehended violence order was sought for the protection of that victim, and that that matter's now before the court.
0: Okay. Is there a difference between assault and domestic violence assault?
2: Yeah, there actually is. Just within a domestic violence relationship, the assault, there's just a different category for that, and that's why we proceed with those incidents.
0: Yeah. Is it more or less severe, or how's it again?
2: No, it's not. It's just the category for what it is for us for court reasons.
0: Oh, right. So it's just more for you. Not so much keeping score, but knowing where to put your resources and those
2: things. Yeah, that's right. That's it.
0: The next one is another domestic violence. This one a bit more traditional, I guess.
2: Yeah, that's right. This was on Tuesday, around about 5:20 p.m. in one of our shopping centre car parks. Police were called to the reports of a domestic violence incident. A man and a woman who are former partners and arranged to meet regarding access to their child. During that meeting, the man allegedly threatened the woman's current partner. And that incident occurred inside a supermarket. And then staff have contacted police at the request of the woman. So police have attended, located the man, spoke with him and commenced an investigation. As a result of that, a 27-year-old man from Yass was arrested. He was taken to the police station where he was charged with domestic violence-related intimidation offences. He was released on strict bail conditions, and an apprehended domestic violence order was sought for the protection of the victims, and that matters before the court as well.
0: Okay. Yeah, been always very, very sad, domestic violence, isn't it?
2: Probably the main thing with that domestic violence, we really encourage people experiencing domestic violence to report their incidents immediately so that support and protection options can be provided to them. And just remember, if you or someone you know is in immediate danger, please call 000.
0: And you guys will react very quickly.
2: Absolutely, we will. That's right. Domestic violence, it's never acceptable, nor is any other form of violence within families. So domestic violence has got significant impact on victims and the wider community. That's something we really need to raise and take action with.
0: The last one involves a pursuit.
2: Yeah, Friday at around about 6:45 p.m, Hume Highway at Bounding, police are conducting radar when they've detected a silver Volvo travelling north at excessive speed, around about 150 kilometres an hour on the highway. We all know it's a 110 zone. Now, that vehicle was reported stolen in Queensland back in mid-July. Police have tried to stop the vehicle. When it's failed to stop, a pursuit was initiated. During that pursuit, that vehicle's reached excessive speeds, incredible speeds, and travelled for approximately 6 kilometres, weaving through traffic, repeatedly turning its lights off in an attempt to avoid police. Because of those actions, police terminated that pursuit near Bradalbin. Road spikes were used out near Goulburn. They were unsuccessful, and that stolen vehicle was later located abandoned at Goulburn in the jail car park. The male driver, a 29-year-old fellow from Queensland, was shortly located on a train at the Goulburn railway station and arrested. Police will allege that they located property in his possession that's alleged to have been stolen during an incident earlier that day in Mittagong. So the man was taken back to Goulburn Police Station. He returned a positive drug test as well for methamphetamine. Now, he was refused bail and charged with multiple driving and property offences, and that matter's now before the court and continues.
0: And he was getting about too, wasn't he? If he's going north at Bounding, having come back from Mittagong, getting around.
2: Yeah, that's right. And it really worries you about what he was up to when he came under notice.
0: Just a matter of interest, he'd normally have been, even if he'd been doing a speed limit, would he have likely been picked up just on the...
2: There's a strong possibility that the ANPR, the automatic number plate recognition of the police vehicle, would have detected that as a stolen vehicle.
0: Yeah.
2: And from that, they attempt to stop the vehicle or conduct investigations that way through. But there's a fair chance he may have anyway if he wasn't speeding.
0: Yeah, but then, you know, if you draw attention to yourself,
2: that's
0: for sure you'll find that out. I know there's been a lot of concern about e-bikes and e-scooters in particular, and there seem to be an awful lot of them around, and I didn't think, the e-scooters, there shouldn't be any, I don't think, I see.
2: No, well, e-scooters, there's nowhere that they can be legally ridden in New South Wales except on private property. The e-bikes and the e-scooters, as you said, they're becoming increasingly popular across and around our area, around Yass. look, riders must wear an approved helmet at all times when they're riding an e-bike. And I'll say again, the e-scooter cannot be ridden anywhere in New South Wales except on private property. So if there's someone riding an e-scooter on our footpaths or on our roads, they're doing the wrong thing.
0: So if people see one, what do you want them to do?
2: They can contact the police and we can take some action in relation to that. Remembering that, as we've seen in the news everywhere, the e-scooters and the e-bikes are a safety concern, and I'd hate to see young kids around our town riding one of these, being hit by a car, and our emergency services having to deal with something like that.
0: Very often, though, you're nowhere near anything, and if the bike's there and you see it, and then it's gone. Is it worth, you know, trying to take a photo or something that'll give you guys a bit of a clue as to...
2: Yeah, absolutely. Look, if you've got a little bit of dash cam or something like that, give that to us. If they're in the street when you're in the street and you can do it safely, you can take a photo and report that to police. And we'll just work on what information we are given. Probably our biggest concern is that a lot of kids are riding the e-scooters and the e-bikes. And the biggest thing is our concern about their safety. So we really need to make sure that anyone riding those e-bikes are wearing a helmet. Just remember that you shouldn't be purchasing e-bikes or e-scooters for your children, especially if they're under the age of 16. They're just way too dangerous, and we don't want to see young kids riding these things and becoming unstuck on the roads. We don't need that. We don't want that.
0: And largely defeats the purpose. They don't get the exercise that otherwise
2: absolutely, that's right. And remember, any of those e-bikes that you have that you don't have to pedal, so if you can just flick the switch and off it goes without having to pedal, they're illegal as well. So an e-bike should be pedal assist, and you've got the electric motor to help you along the way, but you need to be able to pedal to start off.
0: It gets very complicated, doesn't it?
2: It does. It gets complicated quickly, especially when we're talking about power and weight and how many watts are allowed and how fast are allowed to go.
0: Yeah.
2: The easiest way for people out of there to think about it is that e-scooters are illegal in New South Wales, can't be ridden on our roads or on our footpaths anywhere.
0: Mm-hmm.
2: The e-bikes, if you're going to ride an e-bike, make sure that you need a pedal to start off. Don't make any alterations or reprogram so they go faster, because that makes them illegal straight away. Make sure you've been smart on them, abide by all the safety rules, wear a helmet, don't use your mobile phone when you're riding.
0: By the way, is it still illegal, because it was a long time ago, that pushbikes were basically banned in the main street?
2: No. Legally, you can ride your pushbike in the main street. If you're under the age of 12, you can ride them on the footpath. You don't have to take them on the road. But if you're any older than that, you should be riding on the road anyway, so we're not knocking our pedestrians over.
0: You know, it was told to me when I was in council that that was the case, and I thought, it seems a bit odd that we've got special rules for Coomer Street and Yass, but anyway.
2: No, we don't. We don't. But just remember, if you're riding on the footpath, the chances of knocking someone over who's coming out of one of the shops are very high. Best place, get off your bike and push it when you're on the footpath.
0: Bearing in mind we've got nose-in parking, it's pretty hard to look out the back, and you're very easy to be missed.
2: Yeah,
0: if you're pedalling up the bike.
2: Yeah, absolutely, bike. And hence my concern about young kids riding these e-bikes and e-scooters especially. I just need them to be aware of the safety concerns that we have, and I need their parents to be concerned about the safety concerns as well and look out for them.
0: Yeah, and parents and grandparents as well, think very hard before you actually buy an e-bike for your kids.
2: Or that's
0: your
2: right.
0: Kids. Yeah,
2: absolutely.
0: Maybe come and talk to you guys first.
2: Well, that would be wise, yeah, would really be wise, because you can buy them easily. You can buy them online, as we know. You can buy them in multiple shops that we know of, but a lot of the times people are buying illegal bikes and scooters for their children.
0: Dave, thanks very much for your time. We've gone a bit longer than you normally would, but that's fine. Always great to talk to you. I'll see you again next week.
2: Thanks a lot. Look forward to it. Speak to you next week.
1: You've been listening to Inspector Dave Cowell from Yass Police.
0: He's great, isn't he? And thanks, Dave, for coming in every week. Either you or Vlad or someone turns up and gives us a rundown. Great stuff. Okay, let's get some, way back when. Well, not way back when, but an old favourite of mine from a long time ago. And this is Dana Lyons and Cows with Guns. Sometimes it is.

They look so stupid, they aren't much fun. 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They eat to grow, grow to die, die to be ate at the hamburger fry. Cows well done. Nobody thunk it, nobody knew. No one imagined the great cow guru. Cows are one. He hid in the forest, read books with great zeal. He loved Che Guevara, a revolutionary veal. Cows say tongue. He spoke about justice, but nobody stirred. He felt like an outcast, alone in the herd. Cow doll drums. He mooed, we must fight, escape or we'll die. Cows gathered around, cause the stakes were so high. Bad cow pun. But then he was captured, stuffed into a crate, loaded onto a truck where he rode to his fate. Cows are bummed. He was a scrawny calf who looked rather woozy. No one suspected he was packing an Uzi. Cows with guns. They came with a needle to stick in his thigh. He kicked for the groin. He pissed in their eye. Cow well hung. Knocked over a tractor and ran for the door. 6 gallons of gas flowed out on the floor. Run, cows, run. He picked up a bullhorn and jumped up on the hay. We are free-roving bovines. We run free today.

crashed the gate in a great stampede, tipped over milk truck, torched all the feed. Cows have fun. 60 police cars were piled in a heap, covered in cow pies, covered up deep. Much cow dung. Black smoke rising, darkening in the day, 12 burning McDonald's, have it your way.

president said, enough is enough, these uppity cattle, it's time to get tough. Cow dung flung. The newspapers gloated, folks sighed with relief. Tomorrow at noon, they would all be ground beef. Cows on buns. The cows were surrounded, they waited and prayed. They mooed their last moos, they chewed their last hay. Cows outgunned. The order was given to turn cows to whoppers, enforced by the might of 10,000 coppers. But on the horizon, surrounding the shoppers, came the deafening roar of chickens in choppers.

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1: Hello, I'm Sarah Wombe. The Prime Minister has used a video message to congratulate Australian athletes competing at the Commonwealth Games. The country enjoying one of its most dominant games yet. Anthony Albanese expressed pride in all those who've donned the green and gold.
2: I just want to give a shout out to all the fantastic athletes who've been competing and representing Australia at the Commonwealth Games in Glasgow. And whether you've won gold, silver or bronze, or simply done your best, the whole of Australia is proud of you.
1: Experts say price changes at the Bowser shouldn't be immediate as the cut to the fuel excise comes to an end. The federal government reduced the excise in response to the oil crisis driven by the conflict in the Middle East. Motorists are being urged to shop around for the best price. The Victorian opposition has challenged Premier Ben Carroll to ensure the promised Royal Commission into big build corruption isn't hijacked by backroom politics. Carolee Katzenbach reports.
3: With evidence already indicating that more than $15 billion of taxpayers' money has been siphoned off to criminals, bikies and the CFMEU from Victoria's big build projects, it's become the nation's largest corruption scandal. The opposition today unveiling a draft terms of reference challenging Ben Carroll to guarantee that former premiers, MPs, staffers, public servants and union officials are compelled to give evidence under oath. The proposed terms of reference also seek hearings to be conducted in public, along with powers to follow the money and recommend criminal prosecutions. It's the first test for the new Premier to deliver on his promise that the Royal Commission will leave no stone unturned. Carolee Katzenbarnas, Melbourne.
1: The parents of murdered Queensland schoolboy Daniel Morcombe have co-signed a letter calling for a national registry of child abusers. Bruce and Denise Morcombe have joined the federal opposition leader and advocacy group Child Care Choice in the push. Their move follows a string of high-profile abuse cases at child care centres across the country. Also in news, Australia's big four banks are predicting the Reserve Bank will hold interest rates this month as inflation cools to 3.8%. Hazard reduction burns will take place across parts of New South Wales ahead of the upcoming bushfire season. And crews are continuing to secure the world's largest electric-powered ferry after it was loaded onto the heavy lift ship Black Marlin on Friday in one of the most complex marine operations ever undertaken in Tasmania. Built by Hobart Shipbuilders Incat, Hull 96 is set to be transported to South America aboard the semi-submersible. Incat Corporate Affairs Manager Tom Cooper has told the ABC while the company is building similar ferries for Denmark, they won't need a lift to their destinations.
4: The large electric ships for Denmark will have diesel generators on board, so they'll actually be able to make their own way to Denmark like the traditional diesel ships of the past with Incat. So this may well have been the first and last time we'll ever see a heavy lift ship in the River Derwent.
1: This is Air News. The Panthers have hammered the Raiders in round 22 of the NRL. Andrew Lucas has the details.
5: An electric first half from Penrith has helped set up a 42-18 victory over Canberra in front of 10,000 fans in Mudgee. The Panthers cruised to a 30-6 lead at the break after doubles to Liam Martin and Thomas Jenkins. Nathan Cleary led the way with a masterclass in a 7-3 win. In other matches, the Knights beat the Broncos 30-6 in Brisbane and the Warriors smashed the Titans 42-6 on the Gold Coast. Andrew Lucas, Sydney.
1: The Giants overcame a tough Port Adelaide side to claim victory 75-63 to stay within touch of the final wildcard spot. GWS coach Adam Kingsley.
6: Hard-fought win. I thought we controlled the most part of the game. Struggled to finish our work. I thought Port scrambled well. I thought it was a pretty strong game.
1: Wins also to the Blues, Hawks and Swans. And Australia has defeated Ireland in the inaugural AFLW International 91.
5: 42-6 on the Gold Coast. Andrew Lucas, Sydney.
1: The Giants overcame a tough Port Adelaide side to claim victory 75-63 to stay within touch of the final wildcard spot. GWS coach Adam Kingsley.
6: Hard fought win. I thought we controlled the most part of the game. Struggled to finish our work. I thought Port scrambled well. I thought it was

0: over that crowd and going at the right time.
1: Meanwhile, Australia will play for netball bronze after a shock semi-final defeat to Jamaica, 46-45. Australian Independent Radio News.
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4: Your local weather in the Yass Valley for Sunday the 2nd of August. Morning frost with areas of morning fog, then mostly sunny today, a little windy, heading for a top of 16 degrees. Getting down to 6 overnight, then a possible shower tomorrow with a top of 15. Tuesday, cloudy and 11. Wednesday, morning frost, then mostly sunny and 13. Today it's getting up to 16 degrees in Canberra, 15 in Goulburn, and a top of 16 here in Yass. And that's your latest forecast on your voice in the Valley, Yass FM 100.3.
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12: And Peter's back for a second run today. I didn't notice that. Here we go. It's that's what happens, isn't it, sometimes? Okay, just checking up on that weather. It's been stuck at the cold temperatures. -1 at 7 o'clock, got up to 0 by 8 o'clock, and it's up to 2 degrees by 9. The fog is still around, although it seems to be dissipating a bit, and I think I can see some blue if I look straight up. And that's pretty good, but a nice day to stay snuggled in bed, I would suggest. Anyway, that's great stuff. The traffic is all clear, which is great news, so keep it up, guys, even though there's a fog around. Because there's a fog around, you need to take extra care, but there's no hurry. It's Sunday morning. It's a nice, relaxing Sunday morning. Just to emphasise the point, I'm looking at a note from New South Wales Police that says that a driver died in a crash near Goulburn on Friday. It's out near Byalla, between Garunda or Garunda Road, Byalla, about 45 kilometres northwest of Goulburn. Very sad. So it was a Hilux that left the road and rolled and hit a tree. So condolences to the family there. Okay, let's... I know I've got something here to play. I'm sure I do. That's right, I was going to play. This is a song from Brian Moore. And it's called Croppies Who Will Not Lie Down. And I like it because it's a song of resistance, I guess. At the moment, I think there's a lot of people who are getting a little bit, feeling like they need to resist and stand up for their country. Here we go. Here's Brian Moore.

0: There we are. Crappies Will Not Lie Down. And, yeah, very gentle song, but a poignant message. Okay, that's Brian Moore. And, okay, it's time for us now to talk to Michael McCormick, who's our local federal MP, member for Riverina, which now incorporates us, and even places north of here, such as the whims of the... whims of the electoral system, that to get even numbers and all those sort of things. But Michael is very kind and joins us basically every 2 or 3 weeks to give us a rundown on what's been going on around the place. Out and About with Frosty, keeping up to date with stories of Yass Valley on Yass FM. I've been a bit dopey this morning, but we have Michael McCormick on the line. Good morning, Michael.
1: You're never dopey, Jeff. It's all good.
0: I'm dopey, not dead, but...
1: That's important.
0: That's yeah,
1: it's important you're still breathing. It's a very crisp morning.
0: It is.
1: It's sunny, yeah. But yesterday was quite foggy.
0: Yeah.
1: But this morning is quite a crisp morning, but, it's going to be a good day.
0: And the temperature's rocketed up here from -4 to -3. So, in the last hour.
1: That is crisp.
0: Well, it's like days of old. It's what I remember as a kid, I think. Anyway, Michael, it's great to have you join us. We would love to have you join us on the 9th of August, but I understand you're not able to come and join our birthday celebrations for Yass FM.
1: Well, it's a big birthday for Yass FM, and I'm sorry I can't be there, but there's a lot of commitments across this very large, sprawling electorate, and there's always something on, there's always competing interests, and unfortunately, given the size of the electorate and the number of events that are on, you always have to let somebody down, but that's the way life is. But it is a special milestone for Yass FM, and congratulations to the station and for all that it does right across the district. I know a lot of people rely on the information provided and the talkback radio and the hits and memories that you play. So congratulations and well done and happy birthday.
0: Thank you very much. Yeah, that's 25 years, but having you come in...
1: A lot has happened in 25 years, Jeffrey.
0: A lot has, yes. And my hair has changed a lot of shades whiter since that time. Anyway,
1: I know the feeling.
0: It's just great to have you come on every 2 or 3 weeks and chat to us. Well, we'd rather have you here, but if you can't come, we're very, very pleased.
1: I'll be there in spirit.
0: You'll be there in spirit, so that'll be great. But I noticed you've got the National Women's Council in Yass. Is that the National Party National Women's Council? Is it?
1: Correct. That is exactly what it is. It's the Women's Council Conference and Annual General Meeting at Yass.
0: Yeah.
1: This Saturday. Today and tomorrow.
0: Right.
1: So there's quite a bit happening and there's an event tomorrow night at which I'm the guest speaker, so I'm looking forward to that, talking about the National Party and current political events, of which there are many, and very much looking forward. I know the whole event is being well attended, and not just by women either. It's important to note that this event, this dinner, certainly isn't just a female-only event, but it's good that the New South Wales Women's Council has been going for a long, long time, and it does provide a pathway for women not only to be involved in a political movement, but indeed also potentially to become a parliamentarian eventually. We've had probably far too women from New South Wales in the federal scene. I know we've certainly had Kay Hull and Alison Penfold have done a mighty job over the years. Kay Hull being my predecessor, Alison Penfold being the current member for Lyon, but certainly there's been a number of women. Steph Cook included the nearby member for Cootamundra, who represents some of the listening area that you have. She's been a dynamo in that area for a number of years, and it does provide women with the opportunity to have their voice heard as part of the overall National Party movement. So, look, it's been a good thing over many, many years, and I'm looking forward to this weekend.
0: Yeah, it sounds really interesting and really good, and I presume it's the Soldiers Club or somewhere, is it?
1: Soldiers Club and the Yasbar tomorrow night.
0: Okay, right. Hey, well, that'll be really great for people that like to go. I guess they contact the National Party, I guess, is the best way, isn't it?
1: Yeah, Eventbrite is sort of that's the online event organiser. So go to that website and get involved.
0: Yeah.
1: If not this weekend, then maybe down the track.
0: Yeah, that's right. But well done. I presume you had a little bit to do with having this event end up in Yass rather than somewhere else.
1: That might have been the case, Jeffrey. Yes. Look, it's always good to get these sorts of events in the local area, whether it's the Young Nats, whether it's the Women's Council, whatever the case might be, because at the end of the day, it is about representation. It is about having that voice. And look, and I know there's a lot going on at the moment. I know there's a lot of competing interests in for people's attention as far as politics are concerned, and appreciate the polls are interesting at the moment. But look, the Nationals have been there in New South Wales for more than 100 years, and we'll go on doing our best for regional Australia. That's what we do. And whilst I appreciate there are other political parties and other political movements, just the chance to have your say is an important one, and I think the Nationals have provided that and have delivered, and that's why I've been a member of the party for many, many years, and certainly enjoyed being the member for Riverina, and it's a great honour. I don't take it lightly, and certainly listening is a big part of it, so that'll be part of what I'm doing this weekend again through the party, but not just through the party. I mean, you're not just the Nationals member for Riverina, you are the member for Riverina there for all people, and you do your best for people that, irrespective of their political persuasions, that's your job.
0: Yeah. Let's get on to things that have happened over the last little while, and I think something that caught my eye was that the CSIRO has now changed its estimates or whatever, and now says that fossil fuels are actually the cheapest way to generate electricity, and that all those reports that said, oh no, you could do it all with it was cheaper to do it using so-called renewables, has now gone out the window. But of course, for quite a few of our hills around here, we've already got the monstrosities on the top, and a lot more are planned.
1: I think they're confirming something that that many, many people have thought all along, and it's all well and good for the Prime Minister and Minister Bowen to get up in Parliament and continue to spout the fact that fossil fuels are the most expensive and on the way out and all the rest. Look, I get there's a place for renewables, but it has to be. I'm fairly agnostic when it comes to this. You have to have a mix, and I think nuclear eventually will be one of the alternatives that we need to absolutely look at. I know we had a policy that went forward at the last election. We weren't successful. I get that. But the proliferation, as Jasmine Jones describes it, of these renewables being turning Yass Valley into an industrial junkyard, her words, don't disagree, is a worry, because people are having their pristine valley, their wonderful farmland taken up by these very, very tall wind towers that have caused a lot of angst and concern amongst people, and not just the visual aspect of it. But indeed, the way that some of the companies have gone about promoting it, dividing families, and just rolling them out using the state significant priority status as their cover, it's wrong, because then there's no local input. There's very, very little limited council input, and these companies and these renewables are just riding roughshod over people who just want to have their lives not interfered with by this rollout of renewables, which, as I say, is causing so much contempt throughout Bookham, Bynelong, you name it, Yass Valley generally.
0: Yeah, and it's a pity that they've been able to use the CSIRO in this way to support an argument that obviously all along is flawed. And it was pretty obvious to anybody who did their homework that the CSIRO picked various parts to leave out as being irrelevant, and even now it sort of says, well, this is the quickest way to get to a particular goal, which is a political goal. So
1: well, let's hope people in Canberra take heed.
0: The other thing, big news this week, of course, is Victoria finally has a new premier and seems to be from the other side of the Labor Party, which is supposed to make us all feel very comfortable that, you know, going forward they'll be very sensible. What do you think?
1: Well, you only have to look at the Financial Review's headline the day after. Carroll inherits state of disarray. Certainly Ben Carroll does take over 4 months out from the election with Victoria in a state of not just disarray, but debt of corruption allegations with the CFMEU union and $15 billion of overruns with projects. It's not a good situation. I did reach out to Ben Carroll. I've known him for a number of years. He was the Minister for the Transport Action Commission when I was the Deputy Prime Minister and Minister for Transport back not that many years ago, but certainly I've wished him well in as much as he has at least identified the fact that there needs to be a state royal commission into the CFMEU and other activities. He has looked at the that controversial rail loop and said, do we need this at a time when we are running a state debt that is out of control? And at least he's made the right movements in those regards. But the only way to fix Victoria is to have a Jess Wilson, Danny O'Brien, Liberal Nationals government after November 28th, in my view. And from New South Wales' point of view, we'll look at it with great interest.
0: Yeah, very much so. And, it just seems to me it's a little bit of trickery about it, to be honest, that you get right close to the election and you say, oh, no, we're all brand new and different now.
1: It happens so often.
0: It does.
1: But Victoria Spring Street is in a mess and it needs fixing, and the only one way to fix it would be to change the government.
0: The other story, which seemed to be giving us some interesting debate but then seemed to fall flat, was the Labor National Conference, which ended with a whimper rather than the promised fireworks about Ed Husic and Israel. And
1: well, we're also going to change the flag. There's going to be a lot happen. Ed Husic was muzzled.
0: Yeah.
1: He'll lick his wounds and go away and cause a bit more trouble. The member for Chifley, I know Ed well. I came into Parliament with him in 2010, and he's obviously taken his medicine, but Labor needs to get back to better policy, not politics. And unfortunately, there's a lot happening in right across the nation that have taken their eye off. I've seen a fuel excises coming off.
0: Yeah.
1: That discount for drivers from Monday. And that will, the original 50% discount, it knocked 32% off each litre of petrol, was dropped back to 16 cents from July. It's scheduled to end on August 2. That's going to, again, hurt the hip pockets of ordinary everyday Australians. I know the Treasurer, Jim Chalmers, was spruiking the other day about interest rates, etc. I mean, you only have to ask any mortgage holder. You know, they're paying tens of thousands of dollars more now on the home buyers than they were when Labor took power back in May 2022. The cost of living crisis is biting hard, and certainly people feel the effects of it in winter. You mentioned the temperature plummeting there earlier when we started this segment, and people can't afford the heating. It's the energy prices are just through the roof, and the cost of electricity is hurting everyday ordinary Australians with their day-to-day budget. People just can't cope.
0: Yeah, people are finding it very, very difficult, and they talk about interest rates dropping, but they actually haven't dropped. It's just the pressure for them to increase again has eased. That's my reading.
1: Well, that's right.
0: Yeah.
1: That's right. And people shouldn't have to make the decision whether to eat or heat. And, if they can't afford to turn the power on to warm up their homes, and they're balancing that between the grocery bills, rising petrol costs from Monday and all the rest, it does make life difficult.
0: Yeah, and a lot of people at the moment are sort of starting to make their and then fund their everyday living using their credit card, which end up being a very high interest rate, and It's just not good. It's not good. It's not really
1: well. That
0: really
1: just leaves a spiraling debt because eventually, ultimately, you have to pay it back.
0: You do have to pay it back.
1: You have to pay it back,
0: and you have a very high interest rate in that sort of
1: which compounds. That's
0: yeah,
1: right.
0: Yeah, that's very very tough stuff. On good news, though, of course, we have Australians done very well at the Commonwealth Games, and we won't mention that they should have been held in regional Victoria. But other than that, we've been had a
1: spectacular. Well, we will mention it because it's cost $200 million. By the Victorian government to send it off to Glasgow. But, look, Australia's going very well and doing very nicely in the medal count and some records toppling and some interesting events. Been some really, really good sportsmanship and some questionable sportsmanship. But, look, the green and gold is featured prominently on the medals dice and well done to the Commonwealth Games team. And may that continue.
0: Yeah, well, that's right. You certainly won't wish them ill, but we do get concerned sometimes that you have a look and think maybe the other countries in particular, sort of the Canadas and the Englands, perhaps don't give it the same... don't put the same effort into this as the Australians do, but maybe it's just this particular group of Australians is very, very good.
1: Well, that too, and it is obviously a good trial and a good preparation for the next Olympic Games. And of course, we're hosting the Olympic Games in 2032 in Brisbane and Queensland. Australians will always do their best in sport. We are a very sporting nation. And I watched with interest last night. I got home very, very late from Temora, but turned on the television and saw the Roosters carving up North Queensland to the tune of 82-12. That was the most points scored by a team in the National Rugby League competition, the Sydney Rugby League competition, since 1935. They were testing St George's 91-6 record over Canterbury there. 90 years ago, and it was very free-flowing football. And Sammy Walker, my goodness, I think he ended up scoring about 36 points. It was quite an incredible achievement by him and the team. Like the AFL, is reaching some interesting point of the season, and the magic round for the women's NRL is actually at Wagga Wagga this weekend, and looking
0: really
1: forward to going to that this Saturday. I'm going to a game before I go to Ganmain for an event, and then off to I'm doing a bit of travelling on Saturday, but the NRLW heads to Wagga Wagga, and each and every game of this round will be played regionally, and that's a really, really good promotion and initiative by the National Rugby League, and I encourage people, if they've got nothing better to do. I know Group 9 has a bye so that people can get along to the NRLW at Geo Hex Park, which is going to be quite something for our city and for the region.
0: Yeah, no, well, it is too, and it's nice just to see it in a regional area. Yeah, it's great that it's in Wagga, but I'd be pleased also if it was in, you know, Western, in regional Queensland or you know, wherever. To not have them in the cities is great.
1: And they do that, and it's really good because, and I know that the Canberra Raiders have played games here too in Wagga Wagga and other regional centres, and not just trial games, but actual four premiership points. So that is good. And, I commend NRLW and the proponents of that. I know Paul Powderley is one of them, and, he does a lot of work with the Raiders and the rugby league generally. So, those sorts of people who want to get the game to the people, and, some people, not Paul Powderley certainly, but some who get into these high places of administration with rugby league, I think sometimes forget that many, many of their players come from regional areas. And, Laurie Daly is one of the finest examples of that. My gee, wasn't he rubbish this year after New South Wales lost the second State of Origin? But by gee, he proved the critics wrong with the series deciding victory.
0: He did.
1: And the Shield is back where it belongs. And and good luck to Laurie and good luck to the NRLW this weekend in Wagga Wagga.
0: Yeah, very much so. What are we going to expect in the next week or so from federal politics?
1: Well, more work being done on the Yass office. I'm surprised you haven't already asked me.
0: Oh, no, no.
1: Around the Main Street premises there, and so work is happening. I'm hoping, like all hope, that that is going to be completed in near time so that we can open that office. And I know I've actually had an ad out looking for staff for that office.
0: Right, okay.
1: And so that's all moving. But in federal politics,
0: so what's
1: over the next week? Well, we've got 1 week before Parliament resumes. And we go back to Canberra, and there's going to be obviously a lot said. No, there's been some interesting developments over the recent weeks and days in politics, and it'll be game on again. Obviously, the work continues whether Canberra's in session or not, but certainly when Parliament is in session. Then there's lots to talk about and do, and not least of which, of course, is the cost of living crisis and the situation in the Middle East with the Strait of Hormuz. That's always an ongoing issue with the impact that it has on Australia, both through fuel and fertiliser supplies.
0: No, I was deliberately holding myself in rather than because I've been disappointed so much.
1: Well,
0: time.
1: I've been keen to update people, and yeah.
0: Which site?
1: Well,
0: are you...
1: it's the bank building in the Main Street.
0: Yeah, okay.
1: That's the site that that I have settled on, given the difficulties with securing the other site on the opposite side of the road.
0: Yeah,
1: and so that that old bank building will be. Is undergoing some work at the moment. That is a good thing. The date of the office opening, and I know it's been a long time coming, but through no fault of probably anybody's really, but it's just the way things happen sometimes with real estate, but very much looking forward to having that presence in Yass, first political party office for the National Party, certainly, for since Katrina Hodgkinson,
0: yep.
1: And that will be a good thing for the locals to be able to pop in and just have their federal issues heard there. I mean, obviously, I've been a regular visitor, yes, I'm coming back there again tomorrow, but having that office there open Monday to Friday will be good.
0: Yeah, and it'll be a great thing for the building because presumably it'll be...
1: Give it a new lease of life.
0: Well, give it a new lease of life, but it'll also mean that it'll be up to accessibility standards and all of those sort of things that sometimes make those buildings difficult to use for change of use.
1: And that is one of the issues with a federal building too. I mean, Commonwealth officers don't cut any corners. They have to have all the right access for people. And you realise how the lack of mobility of a lot of people when you actually have an election and you see people coming up to the polling booths. I saw it at the Farah by-election, the difficulty there for a number of people to be able to even get out of their cars and walk across to get their how to vote cards and to go in and vote. A lot of people struggle with mobility issues. A lot of people, and so the building will have all the necessary access as is required by a Commonwealth building.
0: And that will get, as you say, it'll give the building itself maybe an extra 50-100 years of use of life because...
1: Well, it adds to the Main Street. You want your Main Street shops open, and I mean all too often I think in the past 4 years we've seen signs go up in Main Street buildings right throughout regional Australia particularly, shop to rent. Businesses have been closing in record numbers, unfortunately. Businesses doing it really tough, and we need our small businesses and we need our shops opening, and irrespective of the services they're providing, we need vibrant Main Streets. We really do. Yeah, and we can't just have our Main Streets filled up with empty shops. We need them to have people, and I appreciate that I'm not selling I'm not selling anything apart from providing a service as far as Commonwealth activities are concerned, but having people in a shop means more people going to the coffee houses and just being in the Main Street, being a visible presence in the Main Street. And that's what we need for our high streets in regional Australia, are shops open and buildings being used, because it activity there and leads to more commerce.
0: Yeah, and well, you're using the main street rather than everybody having to get online or whatever. I guess that leaves a question in my mind that because I had thought that maybe there's a our bargain basement is closing down, and I understood that possibly was due to them having trouble with the lease, and because they're closing down, I thought maybe you might have been moving into there. Obviously you're not. It means there's another business closure in Main Street, and you know, we need all the business we can get.
1: And I would always encourage people to shop local too. I know a lot of people are shopping online. I know it's convenient for many people. I just mentioned mobility issues, but certainly if people can shop local, you never know how important local business is until they close sometimes. And you know, we need to make sure that we support those local businesses, we support our local communities, because it's those local businesses when the likes of the PNC and the local football and sporting clubs and netball associations go looking for raffle prizes and the like, they go straight to their local businesses, and if they're not open, they're not operating, then it's a bit hard to get that custom, that support. So we need to keep them local, we need to keep them open, and you know, do what you can to support local businesses always.
0: Yeah, and I noticed that Domino's apparently are closing, I think it's something like 30-odd sites across Australia, but I couldn't find out last night whether the Aswan was affected or not, so hopefully not. Every time there's an announcement like that, there's a bit of a shiver goes through.
1: Well, it's one less place that people can go and grab a pizza, go and grab a feed, you know, and again, I say, you know, these are franchises and these are big national companies, but they're also being operated by local people in a situation where local people need local support.
0: They know, they do, and the other time you think about them is when, you know, your grandchild needs their first job or so on. You know,
1: 100%.
0: These are places where people get a start, and that's great. Michael, thank you so much for talking to us. We chatted for rather longer than I thought we were going to, but that's okay. It's always great to have you on the show. And
1: always a pleasure, and look forward to bumping into a few people and having a chat tomorrow if they're around, and we will catch up soon, Jeff.
0: Okay, we will catch up soon. Cheers, Michael.
1: Good on you. Nice to chat. All right, bye now.
0: Jeff Frost has been talking to member for Riverina, Michael McCormack. And good to catch up with Michael, and a lot of very diverse news going on around the place today, over the last few weeks. And interesting I found during the week was Fulci, America's doctor, the guy who did all the advice during the during COVID crisis. And who now is, even though he's got, even though apparently he's been protected from being prosecuted by Joe Biden's, one of Joe Biden's outgoing edicts, he is still not answering any questions. And apparently looks like he thought one thing in private but was saying other things in public, and was sort of playing the game rather than giving direct advice. But anyway, it took me back to that time, and generally we tend to forget, most of us, but here's a song by John Williamson that reminds us just what the restrictions were. And basically, how much we overreacted to the crisis.

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10: Good on you, Alan, and yeah, I hope you have a view. I think he has a day off. I think he may have Sundays off. I never know, but he's a very busy man, always around, and always around on Fridays and Saturdays down at outside Time to Taste and Mabel's, and yeah, a great sponsor of Yass FM. Okay, it's 13 minutes to 10. I haven't got a lot more time to play stuff, but I'd like to play this one because another sort of burning issue or a smouldering issue, particularly in New South Wales, and I realise now in Victoria, who the current Victorian government has a policy of completely ridding their part of the Snowy Alps of Brumbies, so getting rid of every last one of them. At least in New South Wales, they're only helicopter shooting a few of them. They need to leave them alone or work out a better way of managing them and not just through culls. Here's, just to remind you, some of the issues, here's Liberty Road Rebels and Brumby's Last Run.
11: They rode with a man from Snowy River. Now they're running for their lives. Tell me how a nation built on freedom let's its wild Brumbies die. What we are doing to the Brumbies is a national disgrace.

0: There we go. That's the Brumbies' Last Run, and it's by the Liberty Road Rebels. It's an interesting group, yeah. to say the least, but more the topic than anything else, that one.
1: Very moving.
0: Well, it is, but yeah. It's funny, it's interesting to have when music and politics get sort of combined. Mm. It's a very powerful mix.
1: Absolutely.
0: But you don't necessarily get the truth out of the stuff, and I'm not saying that they're wrong, but yeah. there's the general sentiment tends to overwhelm the detail. And I think there's a general feeling that shooting Brumbies out of helicopters and then leaving the bodies to rot is not a good way of doing things, and particularly because it encourages, well, for all sorts of reasons, but one of the things is it actually encourages other feral animals up there, in particular pigs, because you're providing a food source. Anyway. And they're not... Horses only breed have one foal a year. It's not as if they're not like rabbits or pigs, for that matter.
1: You know? Yeah. Oh, pigs, major problem.
0: Yeah.
1: In outback Australia.
0: They breed so fast.
1: Yeah.
0: Whereas the Brumbies breed slowly, so there should be a better way. And these horses, of course, are from the same animals that provided what were known as the whalers in the First World War that went off with a light horse to...
1: Oh.
0: Went over to Gallipoli, to Palestine. Well, to Palestine, and the riders went to Gallipoli. Yeah, the horses stayed in Egypt, and the horses did stay in Egypt because when they sort of went around the went around Palestine and fought all the battles there. And at the end of the war, only one horse was brought back, and that was the boss's horse, the general's horse. All the rest had to be left there, and many of the soldiers decided that if they didn't want to leave their horses to the locals because they thought they'd be maltreated, so they didn't usually shoot their own horse, but they had their mates shoot theirs and they shoot their mates sort of thing, so that they didn't suffer afterwards. Anyway, an interesting...
1: For listeners, this is Al.
0: This is Al?
1: Yeah.
0: Sorry about that. Yeah.
1: That's okay. Yeah. But there's a statue in Harden horse.
0: I'm
1: trying to remember.
0: Bill.
1: Dirty or...
0: It's somebody Bill, not Brutal Bill, but something like that.
1: Yeah,
0: yeah. Bill the Bastard.
1: Bill the Bastard, that's the one. And it's right out the front of the silos there.
0: And he's got four Anzacs, four soldiers on him and I think they were escaping from a tight spot in a battle.
1: Mm. Yeah.
0: And he carried them right through. Amazing.
1: Really worthwhile going and having a look at that statue.
0: It is. It's a very special thing. I'm surprised more is not made of that.
1: Mm.
0: You know, the Bill the Bastard.
1: Yeah, yeah. The story, or the story behind the statue? Or?
0: Well, just of the statue.
1: Yeah.
0: The fact that it's a quite a remarkable piece. And
1: it actually got built there in Harden, just near the silo. That big warehouse right next door.
0: Interesting part. That was, it's not Harden. That's that bit's Murrumburra, mate.
1: Yes, it is. Sorry, I should correct myself. It is Murrumburra.
0: but Bill the Bastard, but he was one of those.
1: Yeah,
0: these are all from the same stock.
1: Okay.
0: They were known as the Whalers, the horses.
1: Okay.
0: Wow. Okay, mate, welcome.
1: Thank you.
0: You're going to take over for the next, 3 hours?
1: 3 hours, yes. Sounds good. Latino music.
0: Yeah. Any particular theme today?
1: Today I'm actually dedicating my show to my horse. Not my horse. He looks like a horse. He's a puppy, but he's grown to be a horse. And his name is Pablo. One's for Pablo, my pet Labradoodle. He's only 5 months and he's about 35 kilo. And
0: he's huge.
1: Yeah, he's bigger than what we expected. And today's my birthday.
0: Oh, happy birthday to Al.
1: Thank you. Oh, 2nd of
0: excellent.
1: August. So,
0: and don't forget, by the way, if anybody's there, if you Yes FM's having a birthday.
1: Yes.
0: And that's just on next week.
1: Yes.
0: And if you want to go...
1: Book.
0: Yeah. And if you can't seem to get in, we'll find a way to getting you in.
1: Yep.
0: If you contact the station one way or another, and we can get you go. It's down at Yasbar.
1: Yes.
0: And
1: guaranteed to have a good night.
0: You're guaranteed to have a good night. And I'm just trying to make sure I've got the time right, but it's...
1: I think all the announcers will be there.
0: It'll be 5.30 to 8.30.
1: Oh, great.
0: I can tell it's on the wall.
1: Oh, is it?
0: At Yasbar. And that's great. And supposedly we were celebrating 35 years, but there's some... 25
1: years. 25 years, yeah.
0: But there's some dispute about that. And,
1: really?
0: We have evidence that it's actually...
1: Will we know?
0: Eh?
1: Will we be told beforehand?
0: Oh, yeah. Will be. Will be. And we've actually been going a little bit longer than that.
1: Oh, okay.
0: It's a difference between us having a permanent license and a temporary license.
1: Okay.
0: Yeah. So anyway, we'll talk all about that later.
1: Yeah, yeah. And have we heard anything about our premises and whether we're moving as a station?
0: Well, we've got premises to move. Haven't got premises to move to, but we have a site we can build on.
1: Okay, great.
0: And we're just doing a quick reevaluation of the options for us to either build a new building or whatever we might do.
1: Yeah, yeah.
0: There are a couple of other options as well. So we need to just check them all out to make sure that they're whether or not, what's the best thing for us to do.
1: That'll keep us going for the next 10 years.
0: No, keep us going as long as we want to be a radio station.
1: Oh, yeah, yeah. Well, I mean, yeah. We've got 25 years already racked up.
0: It's well, that's, what, a quarter of the way there.
1: Yeah.
0: I probably won't make that line. Could be a little late.
1: Yeah. We'll be here in spirit.
0: We'll be here in spirit, yeah. Okay.
1: I reckon I won't be around either.
0: Okay, mate. Well, I'm going to go now, and I'll see everybody again on Friday and again next Sunday. And hopefully we'll have I've got an interesting guest for Friday who will be the lady is putting together the Very Short Film Festival, which is on at the Liberty Theatre on Friday.
1: Okay.
0: And I'm going to speak to on Saturday. So just cross that Saturday afternoon evening out of your calendar.
1: Diary, yeah.
0: Yeah, your diary, because you're going to the Very Short Film Festival.
1: Excellent.
0: And we'll have a chat to her. And I think we'll have Dave Cowell again. I think Dave's still around. And cool. And whatever else turns up, usually something turns up. And
1: I always enjoy those interviews, I tell you. I always enjoy the interviews.
0: Yeah, yeah. I enjoy them because it takes the pressure off me having to talk when I'm here. But I'm told that I don't seem to have any problem with
1: talking.
0: Yeah. Oh, well. I'm probably more of a problem with staying relevant, but anyway, not to worry. Anyway, you enjoy your show, and
1: we'll
0: see you again next week.
1: Thank you.
0: I don't. Well, we'll go straight to the news.
2: Yes, FM, Air News.
3: Hello, I'm Sarah Warmby. The federal government has confirmed it won't be extending the temporary cut to the fuel excise. Sean Bindley reports.
4: A 32% reduction to the excise, introduced in March at the peak of the US-Iran conflict, was halved to 16 cents in July. The relief will end on Monday, adding 17 cents to wholesale prices. Energy Minister Chris Bowen says the measure wasn't designed to last forever.
5: The fuel excise will return to normal over the weekend. That will see it return to the more normal levels. We said that this was a temporary measure. We've returned it gradually, which I think was the right thing to do. But I think Australians have understood, as we've made crystal clear all the way through, this was a temporary measure.
4: As the conflict in the Middle East continues, Australia has 43 days' worth of petrol in reserve, 39 days of diesel and 34 days' worth of jet fuel. Sean Bindley, Air News.
3: South Australian authorities are investigating a mass bird mortality event after more than 80 dead or sick birds were found off the state's southeast coast. They are not being considered as suspected cases of H5 bird flu while they undergo testing in Adelaide. SA Chief Veterinary Officer Sky Fruin says sick and dead crested terns near Cape Jaffa were detected via aerial surveillance.
6: We did last survey that area about 2 weeks ago on the 15th of July. At that point in time, there was no evidence of sick or dead birds, and unfortunately, in the 2 weeks since, obviously, that situation has changed.
3: Rallies have taken place across Australia protesting the ongoing aerial culling of brumbies in Kosciuszko National Park. Demonstrators in capital cities and regional hubs are calling for an immediate end to the shooting program. Queensland homeowners are being urged to take care when hiring a trending tradie. Lachlan Gray explains.
7: A cheap quote might catch your eye, but it will cost more in the long run. More and more homeowners paying a large deposit and being left with incomplete works and defects. That's according to the latest data from the Queensland Building and Construction Commission, which